0: to sit in our pain. But I always say that gratitude is how we rebel and decide, am I going to fixate on the pain, or am I going to fixate on the presence that God has given me here and now?
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2: And John, I'm reminded of a comment we received from a mom named Lauren, who described how her parents weren't well equipped to raise her. 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And she said, Focus on the Family has helped fill that void and so much more. I have found so many books, resources, and messages that have grown my faith, and Focus will help you and your family. It's so good to get that kind of testimony. Mm-hmm. That's what we're trying to do each and every day on this program and through the resources we've talked about. 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Like John said, a monthly pledge or one-time gift will really help us. And let's see what kind of impact God will allow us to have on more Laurens and their families.
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5: I had been a pastor for a little over 35 years when I accepted the calling to come to Back to the Bible Canada. And early on, someone asked me if I ever dreamt of going on my own and starting my own media ministry apart from Back to the Bible Canada. Well, I honestly said I had no such temptation, none at all. The only temptation I ever fought with was the temptation to go back to pastoral ministry. I mean, even if that ministry would be a church of just 100 people. I've always believed that the pastoral ministry is a high calling. I think it was Spurgeon who once said, if God has called you to be a pastor, don't take a step downward, become a king. I think that captures the essence of what I think as well. I guess what I'm saying is, at the outset of our study of 1 Timothy 4, 6 to 9, I want to give the impression that when I speak of pastoral ministry, I'm not speaking about theory. This was my life. I didn't try it for a few years and then run to something else. I fully embraced this calling. I didn't think about how many hours I would work a week. Instead, I embraced the life of a pastor, or the calling upon my life and the work to which I gave myself. Now, I say all of this not just to give the impression that I know the calling and the work, but also that I have thought much about what that work actually entails. More than once, I would ask myself, what is my work? And I was more than aware from my reading and from a number of seminars that I attended that there are all manner of different theories about what the main function of the pastor or the shepherd or the elder is all about. See, I like to talk about the three big contenders: the business model, the therapy model, and the scholar model. The business model is the model that portrays the pastor as a kind of a leader that will propel the church to growth. You know, it's the view of the pastor both as a CEO and as a visionary leader whose leadership style propels people to follow and who launches the church into numerical growth. Well, the therapy model is the model of the pastor as a counselor, as a friend and a mentor and a spiritual director. It's the idea that pastors spend a great deal of their time doing one-to-one ministry to troubled souls or lost souls or people in pain or need to find direction in their lives. So that's the model of the pastor as a counselor, a trusted minister to whom one can safely confess sins and receive assurance of God's forgiveness. I call that the therapy model as opposed to the CEO model. And the third model of the ministry sees the pastor as a theologian, someone who's both an apologist, that is, a defender of the faith in a world of unbelief, and also has the depth of theological insight into various theological issues, be they historic issues or contemporary ones. Now, there are other possible theories of ministry for pastors. You know, for some, the pastor should be a good enough entertainer to wow the crowds, or to others, he should be a facilitator or a chaplain while others get things done. They're everyone's friends, but others direct and lead the church. Well, the crazy thing about all these competing views of pastoral ministry is that various people in the church actually hold these varied views and want their pastor to work within a view that conforms to their understanding. And at some point in time, every church needs to figure out what is the ultimate priority for the pastor. And if they don't, they'll merely have unspoken expectations leading to misunderstanding. Now, when we come to 1 Timothy 4, verse 6, we come close to describing job one for any pastor. And we will notice the verse says, if you put these things before the brothers, you will be a good servant of Christ Jesus, being trained in the words of the faith and of the good doctrine that you have followed. Now, quite often, students of the Bible will wonder what these things are. So there are two options. One might argue that these things refers to everything that Paul has written in the book of 1 Timothy. Now, that would include remaining in Ephesus, not running away because it was a big task. It would also include charging certain people not to teach false doctrines. And it would also include teaching the church about, you know, the proper use of the law, encouraging prayer as a part of church life, prayer for all people. It includes putting principles into place for the selection of worthy elders and deacons, so forth. Do all these things and you will be a good servant. Now, that might make sense, but as a general rule, it always seems best that when we come to these connecting passages like this one, that we should apply it to the immediate context. And the immediate context is a warning that comes to Paul from the Holy Spirit, in which the Holy Spirit warns that there will be people who will depart from the faith, and it'll do so because they're led astray by false teachers who are inspired by doctrines hatched up by demons. And that seems right here in this passage. And so that these things that Paul's referring to means that Paul expects Timothy to put these things, that is, the coming threat of massive false teaching and the consequent apostasy of some, to put these things or submit these things or make sure that the brothers and sisters in the church are informed about these things. Now, I've been talking about what are the most important things that a pastor, elder, or church leader can do. You know, one of the tasks of a shepherd of sheep is to protect the sheep from danger. There are wolves out there who wish to tear the sheep apart, and a good shepherd makes sure the sheep are protected. You know, on that note, we might remember Jesus teaching on that very topic. John 10:11-13 records Jesus as saying, I am the good shepherd. The good shepherd lays down his life for the sheep. He who is a hired hand and not a shepherd, who does not own the sheep, sees the wolf coming and leaves the sheep and flees, and the wolf snatches them and scatters them. He flees because he's a hired hand and cares nothing for the sheep. See, the key feature of any good shepherd is that he keeps the sheep safe. And that safety may include predators of any kind in the congregation. So allow me to pat myself on the back for a little bit. I remember once having a married youth worker, and he was writing love notes to one of the students. The family of that student brought it to my attention, along with the emails that he had sent. And I made sure I got all the information right, and in very short order, I had that person removed from staff, also from any activity with youth, and called upon him to enter into an accountability relationship. Instead of submitting, he was angry, left the church in a huff, and he said all manner of slanderous things against me. That's okay. I'll never forget meeting with the mom and dad along with their grade 12 daughter. We talked about how we could ensure that our ministry would remain safe for everyone. We also prayed together. But I'll never forget what the dad told his daughter in my presence. He said, "Honey, I told you if we told the church, they'd protect you." See, I've treasured that comment for many years. It's what I always want to be true. Predators won't be protected. You know, but here in 1 Timothy 4, verse 6, the protection means to alert the flock of false teaching. Put these things before the brothers. See, all spiritual leaders of God's people must have a burden of teaching things that are both positive and negative. Make sure the doctrinal footing of the congregation is solid. Many have suggested that the Greek word for put, as, you know, put these things before the brothers, it can also be translated as suggest these things. I mean, perhaps that's not quite the right translation, but it does give a sense of the thing. The idea is that when talking about false teaching, the pastor's words must be moderate and not extremist. Doesn't mean the pastor doesn't point out false teaching when it happens, but rather it's done in an even tone. The idea is that he doesn't shout and accuse, but rather he patiently teaches. He's careful, showing why a doctrine is false, why that matters, what the Bible teaches, how God's people should respond. That's the kind of approach that helps the church remain loving and at the same time aware of false teaching. Now, says Paul, if you do this, you'll be a good servant of Christ Jesus. Now, the word for servant, that's diakonos or deacon. But here Paul doesn't say that it's a task for deacons. Rather, he means that when Timothy is patiently teaching and exhorting and warning and encouraging, he should be seen as a servant of Christ. And then in order to emphasize that, Paul adds, being trained in the words of the faith and of the good doctrine that you followed. And it's right here that I think we come close to job one. A pastor, when he's a good servant of Jesus, if he's an expert on anything, is an expert on the corpus of Christian truth. He can articulate the doctrines of Scripture in a manner that's understood by all and can be applied to everyday life. And that's the idea of the shepherd as a protector of the flock. The flock has been won to Christ by the work of the Spirit. Once they're in Christ, the shepherd ensures that they remain in Christ. Yeah, false teachers will arise, sure enough. They'll cause some to depart from the faith, but the faithful shepherd, the one who's a servant of Christ, will say, but not on my watch. While God gives me life and breath, I will ensure that the teaching and disciple and training ministry in this church can be trusted. Good shepherds believe they're called upon to protect the flock.
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5: Timothy chapter 4 verse 6 was a command for Timothy to ensure that Timothy views his primary role as a defender in the church, one who will ensure that others remain faithful to the Lord. And then we come to verse 7a. Have nothing to do with irreverent, silly myths. Now notice here, Paul has moved from defending the truth against satanically inspired false teaching onto something else. We move from false doctrines meant to confuse and deceive and to entice people to abandon the faith, or as I said last time, the one truth once for all delivered to the saints. Now, Paul has dealt with that, and now he sees another threat. And this one is the threat of irreverent and silly myths. See, on the one hand, Timothy is called upon to take on false teachers head on, show them their error, and correct them in a winsome way. But when it comes to myths, well, Paul has a very different approach. Simply avoid the foolish nonsense things. In short, you know, Paul doesn't want Timothy to even bother arguing with this kind of thing. So we might wonder here what Paul has in mind. But if we go back to chapter 1, verse 4, Paul spoke about myths and endless genealogies that promote speculation. Well, I remember years ago being given a book that was called The Bible Code. If there ever was a piece of dribble, I mean, that was it. It claimed to put numerical values to all Hebrew letters in the Bible, and then it claimed that you could find a secret Bible code in which you could find a prophecy from everything to the assassination of the once Israeli Prime Minister Menachem Begin, and then so forth. And I remember once being given another book. It claimed that the U.S. had not been keeping the sabbatical year in the Old Testament, and so in the coming year, there would be a severe economic downturn in the U.S., and all manner of people were visibly upset. Of course, it was a myth. Nothing happened. In our day, the amount of conspiracy theories that are sometimes traded in Christian circles can feel troublesome, and the faithful minister will remember that he doesn't have enough time to chase all those myths down. They're too many. And besides, should he do that, he'll spend all his time on this matter. Paul says the best way to deal with this, ignore it. Carry on in teaching the faith so people will be more fascinated with what the Bible actually teaches and how relevant it is to their lives rather than listening to some huckster claim that they've died and gone to heaven and have some fresh revelation that awaits us there. Just avoid the myths and get on with the business, says Paul. Now, having dealt with how Timothy is to deal with false teachers and with myths that commonly swirl around the church, Paul next gives some directives to Timothy himself. And it turns out there's so much more to pastoral ministry than leading and teaching and caring. Indeed, Paul is now greatly concerned with Timothy's self-care. In his very famous book, Lectures to My Students, the great English preacher Charles Haddon Spurgeon said that the most important tool that any Christian minister had was himself. Not his books, not his training, not his ability to speak or put together a sermon and even to teach. Spurgeon says it was the man himself, and I think Paul would have said the same thing. So return again to 1 Timothy chapter 4, 7-9. Have nothing to do with irreverent, silly myths. Rather, train yourself for godliness. The saying is trustworthy and deserving of full acceptance. So don't give your attention to all the myths that are constantly floating around. Instead, use your time wisely. Train yourself. Now, in order to make that point, Paul goes to the world of athletics. And what he says there was not only true then, it's just as true now. We all know that among high-performing athletes, constant physical training is essential. I remember watching an interview with an NFL quarterback. Many consider him to be the greatest quarterback of all time. And he said that the further he rose and the greater his accomplishments, the more training that was demanded of him. You know, at first it seemed counterintuitive. I thought, no, once you master the skills of your trade, it shouldn't be as hard as before. It should be a matter of muscle memory, repeating the things that you've mastered. But the more I thought about it, I realized I must be wrong. To reach the level of performance he had, it required a great deal of physical training, and if he stopped training, he would revert to a lower level. And if he sought to better himself, he'd have to work harder than he'd ever done before. And it's with that in mind that Paul tells Timothy, if you're going to be a good pastor, you'll have to go into training. And for some of us, that sounds strange. Now, of course, we're used to pastors having been trained. I mean, I was trained. I did the obligatory studies in both Greek and Hebrew. I found Greek easier than Hebrew. I also learned to outline passages and watch for grammatical cues or signals that helped me to understand the meaning of any text. I took courses on Hebrew culture and the Greek culture at the time of the New Testament. I studied both biblical theology and systematic theology. I took courses on church history, including its great leaders. I learned the theology of the Reformation. I also took courses on church leadership. On and on went my training. But I found I wasn't done when I finished seminary. I found out that all that intellectual training didn't yet deal with the greatest matter of my soul. I was given to envy, I found, and pride, and self-seeking attitudes, of which my seminary training did next to nothing. And I needed to learn more about how to be gracious, even with those who were less than gracious to me. My training was never finished. Look again at verse 8. For while bodily training is of some value, godliness is of value in every way, as it holds promise for the present life and also the life to come. And when Paul says bodily training is of some value, he's not referring back to the earlier part of the chapter when he's speaking about, you know, the false teachers, the ones who forbade marriage and abstinence from certain kinds of food. Paul's not saying, you know, abstaining from certain kinds of food has some value. It doesn't. He's already made that point. Rather, Paul's using the analogy of the games. A runner, a javelin thrower, any other kind of athlete will know that bodily training is of some value. Now, we might pause and say, no, Paul, it's not just some value, it's of great value. You know, and for us today, we might say, it's important to keep your body fit. It will lead to great results in terms of, you know, the quality of your life. And Paul would agree with that. You know, keep in shape, improve your quality of life. That's of some value. So why does he say only some value? And the answer must be that Paul's thinking in eternal terms. If you stay in shape, you know, as the present athlete is in prime shape, the value of that lasts no longer than the present life. I mean, after 70, 80, 90 years, all the benefits you receive from that come suddenly to a crashing end. It's only of some value and of no value in eternity. On the other hand, godliness is of value in every way. If you learn to subdue the flesh, if you set your heart on things above, if you think about things that are good and holy and pure, if you make a practice of prayer, if you regularly read and apply the scripture to your life, if you practice deeds of kindness and mercy to others, if you make a practice of being thankful in all things, if you learn to listen to the voice of the Holy Spirit and respond to His promptings, and if you seek to incorporate every experience that you have under the Lordship of Jesus, finding moment by moment delight in Him, this very thing is valuable in every way. Paul can't think of an area in life that isn't benefited by training in godliness. Paul goes even further. Yeah, godliness holds promise in the present life because it positively affects everything in the present life. I mean, consider the man or the woman that's trained himself or herself to see everything under God's providential and loving hand. Now, consider what happens to that person when tragedy strikes, something that would reduce everyone else to despair. But the godly man or woman knows at the outset that God's providential hand has laid the groundwork for everything and that God is concerned that everything we go through is preparing us for the best possible eternity. See, I mention this to say that the godly are the strongest and the happiest people on earth because they see God's purpose in everything. They have trained their senses. But of course, Paul makes the point. If it is only an advantage in this life, well, it would, like, you know, like bodily training, only have some value. But godliness, the godliness that we learn here and now, has value in the life to come. It is, Paul knows, that what we learn here will help us in the life to come. And then in verse 9, Paul simply reinforces that matter. that this saying, that the value of godliness is a trustworthy saying, that it is a truth that can be relied on. So, for the pastor, what in fact is job one? See, while it is necessary to protect the flock, and it is necessary for the pastor to remain on track in training the people of God, job one seems to be that the pastor is trained in godliness. The best blessing the pastor can offer his flock is that he is a man of God.
4: Thanks for your message today, John. Help me out here. What do you think are some of the necessary disciplines that anyone going into ministry should include in their lives?
5: Well, just the very basics is regular reading of Scripture, and you should read through the Scripture numerous times, regularly. The prayer, especially for the people that you lead, that's a part of it. But you would also ask always be asking the Holy Spirit to fill you afresh so that you would live a life of holiness.
4: Thanks, John. And remember to join us again tomorrow as we continue our series, Living the Truth, right here on Back to the Bible Canada, Bible teaching you can trust.

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1: At the bottom of the student's report card, the teacher wrote, "If you won't believe half of what he says goes on in school, I won't believe half of what he says goes on at home."
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1: When my wife and I were first married, we agreed to lead a youth group, helping high school kids turn into responsible adults. It was discouraging work. They reminded me of me in my teenage years. Many of their parents had lost hope, so they turned them over to us. Jerry Hansen was the ringleader. Now, Jerry was born with a congenital heart condition. His parents were told he wouldn't live beyond 3 months, so they prayed, and God answered. Jerry grew up a strong and healthy teenager. He was like a three-bean salad, always loaded with mischief, though. We took the youth on weekend retreats where Jerry and his friends played pranks. The guys were funny. They were Kool-Aid in the showerhead kind of guys. I found myself laughing behind my hand, but frankly, I didn't know what to do with them. They reminded me of, well, of me, as I said. Jerry and I connected, talking about music and girls and God, but there seemed to be not a spiritual bone in his body, and I wondered if there was hope for him. One night, I invited three of the more challenging guys to our house. "Bring the music you love and tell me why you like it," I said. So they did. For a short time, it seemed to help. When Jerry finished school, he worked in the oil and gas industry, using ultrasound technology to inspect the welds that join miles of pipelines that crisscross our planet. Much of his time was spent aboard huge ships, checking for potential leaks, ensuring the quality and integrity of the pipes. But God wasn't in the picture. For long periods, his parents lost track of where he was, so they prayed. His mom, Sharon, told me that she believed a day was coming when she would thank Jerry for being the catalyst that taught them how to pray and hold on to God's promises. "Dear God," they asked, "bring to his mind truth learned in childhood." Then came devastating news. Doctors had found a large tumor on Jerry's brain, cancer. They were numb. While Jerry and his dad waited to see another oncologist, Jerry smiled and said, "Dad, I had a talk with Jesus, and I now know that I have a personal relationship with him. I'm just sorry it took so long. It's been such a hard road." As the cancer spread, Jerry tried to tell his friends about the joy he'd found in Jesus, of his return to God, of finding grace and forgiveness. He started many emails, but the cancer made it impossible for him to finish them. Many prayed for his healing, but God had a different healing in mind. The boy who wouldn't live beyond 3 months was finally called home. At the funeral, Jerry's dad, Selmer, told of Jairus' daughter, a girl Jesus healed. Jesus told her father, "Trust in me, and everything will be all right." "But can everything be all right even if your child dies?" he asked. "Yes. Because of the hope we have, it can be," he said. "It can be all right because God promises eternal life in the face of death. The one who had the power to bring our son back from the dead has defeated death forever for all of us. We will see him again one day." Few things steal our joy like seeing those we love make poor choices. Yet Jerry's parents want you to keep on praying and loving. We are in God's good hands, regardless of what life brings or takes away. Don't give up hope, my friend. Jerry's dad loves telling stories of his son's great sense of humor. Then he smiles and says, there are worse things than having a son in heaven.
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dreamed he was walking along the beach with the Lord. Across the sky flashed scenes from his life. For each scene, he noticed two sets of footprints in the sand. One belonged to him, and the other to the Lord. When the last scene of his life flashed before him, he looked back at the footprints in the sand. And he noticed that many times along the path of his life, there was only one set of footprints. He also noticed that this seemed to happen at the very lowest and the saddest times of his life. This really bothered him, and he questioned the Lord about it. Lord, you said that once I decided to follow you, you'd walk with me all the way. But I've noticed that during

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1: 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And they believe that those who give their best deserve the best in return. OMT Projects isn't just filling positions. They're building a crew of leaders. 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

A warm welcome to our program, Prophecy for Today, where we study biblical prophecy and its application to our daily life. It's a wonderful day to worship God. I'm William Steves. Let's pray. Dear Almighty Father, I'm not worthy to come to you. I'm a sinner who continually offends your grace, but I praise you that I have been forgiven by the blood of Christ, and that I have been given access by grace to your throne. Purify my heart, fix my eyes on you. Bless the program today, and it's in the name of my Savior Jesus Christ that I can pray. Amen.

Maranatha, friends, the Lord is coming. Today's letter comes from Alberta. Our listener writes, I'm so thankful for the sound messages from the People's Gospel Hour. Our prayer is that your ministry will continue until the Lord comes again. We likewise pray the same thing. May God enable us to continue until the day of Christ. Psalm 145, 1 through 6. I will extol thee, my God, O King, and I will bless thy name forever and ever. Every day will I bless thee, and I will praise thy name forever and ever. Great is the Lord, and greatly to be praised, and his greatness is unsearchable. One generation shall praise thy works to another, and shall declare thy mighty acts. I will speak of the glorious honor of thy majesty, and of thy wondrous works. And men shall speak of the might of thy terrible acts, and I will declare thy greatness. Our God is eternally worthy of praise, honor, and adulation. His greatness is unsearchable, the scripture says. He is glorious in his majesty, wondrous in his works. The psalmist reminds us that we should glorify the Lord every day, all the time, in everything we do. We should speak of him to all we meet, so that everyone knows what a glorious God we serve. The May edition of the Gospel Standard is available upon request. We here at the People's Gospel Hour would be blessed to hear from you. 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Our United States address is the People's Gospel Hour, Post Office Box 55862, Boston, Massachusetts, 02205.

0: And now, the familiar voice of Pastor Perry F. Rockwood, who is at home with the Lord.
1: Shall we pray? Father, in the name of the Lord Jesus today, we bow in thy presence. We come together to worship thee, to praise thy name. And we say today that we do love thee because thou hast first loved us. Oh, bless each one listening in. I pray for young people today, just where they are. We just ask thee to touch them. Pray today thou wilt help every young person to realize that thou hast a plan for their life. And oh, the first plan is salvation, and the second plan is thy will. Lord, minister today. Oh, I pray for the homes of the land, for mothers and fathers, husbands and wives. Father, how the devil is attacking the homes. And I just pray today that thou wilt minister and work. I pray today for the dear Jewish people wherever they are. Oh, that they might realize that Jesus is their long-promised Messiah, and he is able to save them and give them peace and a hope that no one else can give. Lord, bless our broadcast ministry. Meet their great needs today. In Jesus' name, amen. We've been studying this week on the subject of the tribulation, the great one. And you know, Paul says that we're to study to show ourselves approved unto God, rightly dividing the word of truth. And we need to rightly divide the Bible if we are to understand it. We are living today in the age of grace, or the church age, or the age of the Holy Spirit, when God is calling out a people unto his own, which is, of course, the church. And when that church is completed, the Lord is coming back to rapture his church, his people, unto himself, so that the dead in Christ shall be raised first. Then we which are alive and remain shall be caught up together with them in the clouds to meet the Lord in the air. And so shall we ever be with the Lord. And then will come the great tribulation. And we've mentioned the characteristics of this great tribulation and some of the different events that will take place in the great tribulation. Now today, I want you to notice the course of the tribulation. The tribulation begins with the signing of a covenant between Antichrist and the Jews for a period of 7 years, which is Daniel's 70th week of Daniel 9, 24 to 27. This treaty will guarantee protection to Israel so that she may rebuild her temple and reestablish her ancient religious rituals of Judaism. Antichrist will attempt to settle the Arab-Israeli dispute and will side with Israel in her claim to the land of Palestine. There will be three series of judgments in the tribulation: the seven seal judgments, the seven trumpets judgments, and the seven vials judgments, all of them found in Revelation, well, let's say chapter 16, and we should go right through to chapter 19. Now, first notice the seven seal judgments. These judgments are the first judgments of the tribulation and will probably occur early in the period. There's the first seal judgment, Revelation 6, 1 and 2. The white horse coming there to conquer. My, you just look at that. The second seal judgment, Revelation 6, 3 to 4. The red horse, representing, of course, bloodshed. Peace is taken from the earth. The third seal judgment, Revelation 6, 5 and 6, the black horse, represents famine. And my dear friends, we see the stage being set for that today. I was reading where one authority on food says that the oil famine is nothing compared to the food famine that is to come. With the tremendous increase in population, how we need to increase our own agricultural products, or else the world is going to be in a terrible situation. A day's wages there in their tribulation will buy only 1/8 the normal supply of food. That's real inflation. Now the fourth seal judgment, Revelation 6, 7, and 8, the pale horse, of course, represents death. 1/4 of the world's population will be killed. When the Lord Jesus comes for his own, the fifth seal judgment, Revelation 6, verses 9 to 11. This speaks of those who will be martyred in the tribulation period for the word of God and for the testimony which they held. The sixth seal judgment, Revelation 6, 12 to 17. At this time, there will be drastic physical changes in the earth and sky, which will produce terror in the hearts of people. They will try to hide from God and from Christ, knowing that the great day of his wrath has come. The seventh seal judgment, Revelation 8, verse 1, when this seal is opened, there is silence in heaven for half an hour. My, just think of it. It is the calm before the storm. God the Lamb, the four living ones, the 24 elders, the seraphim of Isaiah 6, the 100 million and millions of angels, the church, the martyrs beneath the altar, all are silent. I want to tell you it's going to be an awful time here upon the earth. But if you're saved, you won't be a part of it. If you're not saved, you may be a part of it. And if you're not a part of that, you'll be a part of death. And death means eternal separation from God. Death means the lake of fire for all eternity. Oh, friend, consider your soul. What shall it profit a man if he gain the whole world and lose his soul? And what shall a man give in exchange for his soul? Now, the seven trumpet judgments, just mention them briefly. Of course, when the seventh seal is opened, the seven trumpet judgments are introduced. The first trumpet judgment, Revelation 8, 7, there be hail and fire mingled with blood. 1/3 of the trees and all green grass will be burned. And I believe this, it means exactly what it says. And I believe we ought to take it literally. The second trumpet judgment, Revelation 8, 8, when this second trumpet sounds, what appears to be a great mountain is dropped into the sea. 1/3 of the sea becomes blood, 1/3 of the sea creatures die, and 1/3 of all ships shall be destroyed. The third trumpet judgment, Revelation 8:10, a burning star falls on 1/3 of all rivers and springs of water, making them bitter, and many die because of the poisoned water. The fourth trumpet, Revelation 8:12, this judgment affects the sun, moon, and stars, and the day-night circle, so that the day and night are shortened by 1/3. Now, this no doubt means that the 24-hour cycle will be shortened to 16 hours. Friend, it's going to be an awful, awful time of God's judgment coming upon this world. People live today as though there's no God and as though they're not accountable to God. But, my friends, we are accountable to God, and this world is going to be accountable to God. And unless there is repentance unto salvation, then, of course, there will come the judgment of God, and that will be so personally to every one of you not saved. Oh, come today and receive the Lord as your own personal Savior. Those who are saved, pray hard for our broadcast ministry. Be a partner with us this week. 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
2: God has a plan for your life. He has a purpose for your life. He has a will for your life. He's made choices for your life. And He has chosen to come in the person of Jesus Christ and to live in us and through us the life that He has if we will seek Him, as He says, call upon Him, seek Him with all of our heart. He says, we'll find Him. You know why we'll find Him? Not because we're good enough to find Him, but because He reveals Himself to us. And when Almighty God says, I have plans for you, that ought to excite us. If He has a plan for us and He says it so clearly, then we certainly ought to seek to know what the plan is.
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2: God knows what's in every person's mind. God knows that the person who wants a relationship with you is either good for you or not good for you. He knows that every deal that gets offered you is either good or bad. He knows which way you and I to walk. He knows when we're coming to the fork of the road. He's willing to show us which way to go. We all need guidance every single day. It is a very foolish person who attempts to live their life without the guidance of Almighty God.
3: When you start out on a trip, it's good to know what to expect along the way. Your journey with the Lord is like that. Today on In Touch, the teaching ministry of Dr. Charles Stanley, will continue our focus on walking in step with God, as Dr. Stanley's message lists several things that are always available to us when we obey the Lord.
2: Well, there's a whole lot more to the Christian life than most people realize. And oftentimes when a person gets saved, they either fill out a card or walk down an aisle or go in the back room somewhere and finally they're baptized. And so they just ought to leave them there. And most of us would probably say that's what happened to us. No one sat down and said, now that you've received Jesus Christ as your Savior and Lord, here's what you can expect. So let's say, for example, that you've trusted Jesus as your Savior, and here you are, maybe a young Christian, maybe you've been one a long time, and the only thing you've ever done really is sort of go to church, maybe read your Bible a little bit and pray some and maybe give a little bit, but what should you be able to expect? What should you be able to anticipate when you trust the Lord Jesus Christ as your personal Savior? When you become a Christian, what can you anticipate? What does God say? So that's what I want to answer in this message. What can you anticipate? How God can work in your life once you trust Him as your Savior? He says He saved us, so He's our Savior. He's our Lord and our Master. He's our guide. This is what you and I can anticipate once we receive Him as our personal Savior. And so the first word is an intimate relationship. That is, when He saves us, what is it He's after? He says, for example, that He predestined that you and I would be conformed to the likeness of His Son. And He says several times in different ways, I and my Father are one. If you've seen me, you've seen the Father. And He talked about the Father being in Him and He in the Father. He was continually talking about the relationship that He and the Father had, and that was an intimate relationship. You remember, for example, in Mark, the first chapter and the 35th verse, the Bible says, a great while before day, Jesus was out in the mountain praying. What was He doing? Talking to the Father, listening to the Father, sensing the Father's love, sensing the Father's guidance in His life. They had that awesome sense of oneness. The Father and the Son had that kind of relationship. And He prays, for example, that you and I would have that kind of relationship with Him in His prayer in the 17th chapter of John. Intimacy is an awesome thing because it really reaches the stage of being beyond our description. How do you explain love? If you can explain love, more than likely you've never been loved and never loved anybody. It's beyond human explanation. And to think this, that God loves you and me, and watch this, this is a sinless, holy, righteous God who's perfect in all ways, that He loves you and me perfectly, sinlessly, absolutely, totally, eternally, and unconditionally. You can't explain that. Those words just give you aspects of it to say how impossible it is to put in words the Father's love. So what does He want? He saves us in order, listen, to develop this relationship with us. Why else did He create the world? He didn't have to create it. In other words, He could have thought it all in His mind. Why did He create us? He didn't need us. He can do anything in all things. He created you and me because He wanted to express His love. He had something within Him. He wanted to express it. And He wanted us to understand who He is and to worship Him and to love Him and likewise to love one another. So what can you and I expect? We can expect when we trust Him as our Savior to begin developing this awesome sense of intimacy with Him. The second word I want you to notice is this, and that is clear guidance, because every single one of us need it every day of our life. You and I face decisions daily, and sometimes the decision's rather simple. Many times it's not. Sometimes we have to make big decisions, life-changing decisions. We need guidance beyond our understanding. We all need guidance every single day. It is a very foolish person who attempts to live their life without the guidance of Almighty God. So when you and I walk in step with Him, we have the right to anticipate, to expect, because He's made some promises. Well, let's go back, if you will, to a verse that you know well in Proverbs chapter 3, but sometimes it's good for us to look at a passage of Scripture, and I do this for myself. I may know the passage by heart, but sometimes I just want to read it because I want to look at the words again. You know this passage in Proverbs chapter 3, verse 5 and 6. Listen to what he says, but look in your Bible and look at these words. Here's what he says. He says, trust in the Lord. Not just hope in Him, trust in Him. Trust in the Lord, what? With all your heart. Not just here today and gone tomorrow, maybe here. Trust in Him with all your heart. Not trust in Him a little bit and go call your friend. Trust in Him with all your heart. Lean not to your own understanding. If you lean to your own understanding, you're going to reason things and you're going to make mistakes because we don't have all the facts. Only God has all the facts and all the truth about all things. Lean not to your own understanding. In all your ways, in every circumstance, he says, in all your ways, acknowledge Him. Seek His wisdom. Seek His guidance. Listen to Him. Wait upon Him, and He will direct your path. Only, listen, wise men and women, anyone who is walking with the Lord is going to be continually seeking His guidance and direction. You meet someone, for example, they ask you a question. And oftentimes, instantly, I find myself saying, now, Lord, show me exactly how to answer this. Because it's a crucial question to them. Or something that they believe that oftentimes is not true. I'm seeking God's guidance. There's those instantaneous times when we need His guidance. Then there are those big questions that we may ask for a week or a month or whatever it might be, seeking His guidance and direction. And there's some decisions. People say, well, I'll just flip a coin. First of all, when I hear Christians say, well, it's just a matter of luck, and I want to say, brother, you're out in left field somewhere, because for the believer, there's no such thing as luck. The Bible says that God rules all things. So if you and I are going by luck, what that means is I'm just floating around out here. It just depends on how things happen. We have the promise of clear guidance in that Scripture. Look, if you will, let's see, the fourth chapter of Proverbs. I'm going to give you a couple of verses here. Look at this 10th verse in the fourth chapter of Proverbs. Here's what he says. He says, hear, my son, and accept my sayings. And watch this, and the years of your life will be many. He says, listen to what I'm saying. The years of your life will be many. I have directed you in the way of wisdom. And remember what we said in passages before? He says, wisdom will guide us to do what? Make our days profitable and our years more fruitful. And the years of your life will be many. I've directed you in the way of wisdom. I have led you in upright paths. When you walk, your steps will not be impeded. And if you run, you'll not stumble. That is, he says, when you walk in Him, nothing's going to be able to hinder you. If something slows you up for a reason, God has allowed it for a reason. When you and I walk in step with Him, He's going to guide us every step of the way. Now, you're seeking God's guidance, and you already have your mind made up, you're wasting your time. Only he knows what's at the end of the path you're about to take. Only he knows what's going to happen in your marriage if you marry the wrong person over here. Only he knows where you're going to be financially if you do something that's foolish in your finances. God is the one who has wisdom to show us what to do, where to do, how to do it, and when to do it. He will never lead you to go the wrong way. He will never direct you in such a way that is not pleasing to him. He's not going to lead you along a path where you're going to trip and stumble and fall and destroy your life. We can anticipate his divine guidance in every single aspect of our life if we are walking in obedience to him. The third word I want you to notice here is this. And that's a phrase, is his adequate provision. In the sixth chapter of Matthew, if you want to turn there for a moment, because a lot of people are worried, they're anxious, suppose this happens and suppose that happens. So listen to what he says. And you say, well, that was a long time ago. That was hundreds, a couple of thousand years ago. Listen, it was worse for them then than it is for us now by far. And here's what he says in the 25th verse. For this reason, I say to you, do not be worried about your life as to what you'll eat or drink, nor what you're going to put on, what you're going to wear. Is not life more than food and the body more than clothing? Look at the birds of the air. They don't sow, nor reap, nor gather in the barns, and yet your heavenly Father feeds them. Are you not worth much more than they? Then he talks the flowers of the field and so forth. Then he says in the 31st verse, do not worry then, saying, what will we eat, what will we drink, what are we going to wear? The Gentiles, that is, the unbelievers, eagerly seek all these things, for your heavenly Father knows that you have need of these things. But seek first his kingdom and his righteousness, and all these things will be added to you. That is, walk in his will and his way. Don't worry about tomorrow, for tomorrow will take care of itself. Each day has enough trouble of its own. What is he saying? He's saying, listen, he's going to provide for us. Now, I want you to see something here. He says he's going to provide for us. The second thing I want you to see here in this same area is he says, through the Apostle Paul, my God will supply how much of your needs? All your needs according to his riches and glory. Well, most of the time we want to put that in a monetary capacity. All my needs are not financial. We all have physical needs, emotional needs, financial needs, needs in our relationships. We have all kind of needs. He says, my God will supply all your needs according to his riches and glory, which means, I'm glad he put that part in there. Most people stop when they read all my needs. He says, according to his riches and glory. What does that mean? It means this. First of all, his resources are inexhaustible. But he says, according to his riches. Now, how do we tap into his riches? I only tap into his riches when I follow him. That is, when he's my Savior, I have the right to tap into his riches, whatever that is. If it's something emotional that I need, something physical I need, something material I need, according to his riches in glory, listen, can only be tapped by his children. And when you and I are out of step with him, it's like your credit cards run out. You're begging and pleading for God to do something and you're walking in sin, forget it. And the reason God doesn't bless, somebody says, well, I know some folks who are being very blessed, and they're living in sin, and you don't know what else is going on in their life. You only know what's on the surface. Only know what's on the surface. It's after they have a calamity. It's after all you know what breaks loose in their life that all of a sudden you say, oh, yeah, well, they weren't getting along so well after all. He promises this. Now, watch this. He promises that, he says, don't worry. I'm going to meet your needs, but then he goes a step further. Now, I want you to look in 2 Corinthians, if you will, and look in chapter 9. And most people are not interested in this, but this is when you and I have a right to expect and anticipate this when you and I are walking in step with him. Not only is he going to meet our needs, and he's going to meet them adequately, but look in 2 Corinthians chapter 9, verse 6. He says, now this I say, he who sows sparingly is going to reap sparingly. He who sows bountifully is going to reap bountifully. That if I give more, I'll receive more. If I give less, I'll receive less. Each one must do as he's purposed in his heart, not grudgingly or under compulsion, for God loves a cheerful giver. Then he says, and God is able to make all grace abound to you, so that always, having all, let's look at this, always having all sufficiency in everything, you may have an abundance for every good deed, which is saying you're going to have enough to give to others to help them. Now, that's the promise. That's what you and I can anticipate. Somebody says, well, I can't afford to give anything because I don't have anything. The reason you don't have anything is because you're not giving anything. And you see, unwise people don't get that. They don't understand that. They think, well, now how can I give something when I have almost nothing to give? Here's what he says. You sow sparingly, you reap sparingly. You don't give anything, don't expect God. Don't anticipate God blessing you when you, and your excuse is, well, you know, I don't have anything to give. Everybody has something to give. Everybody. You say, well, what? You say, well, I bet you have a dollar. You say, well, a dollar's not much. That's not the question. The question is, I give something. And it isn't just money. I give my time to help this person. I give my love for them because they're going through a difficult time. I give my encouragement to them because they're very discouraged at this point in their life. Given it shall be given to you, good measure, pressed down, shaken together, he says. You and I have the right to expect God to supply all of our needs. Now, remember this. I have the right to expect him to supply all of my needs, but it's none of my business by whom, through whom, or what way he supplies them. And oftentimes, it's ways that we never expect. And when I think about how God has answered this over all these years, that we've been on the television, the radio, and never spent one single second asking money from people who watch and who listen, and he has poured hundreds of millions and millions and millions of dollars, which has gone into getting the gospel out there to the world, and we've not asked what? Because I decided in the very beginning, God, we don't know exactly how to do all this, but we're going to tithe one-tenth of everything you place in this ministry. We're going to put it out there in the world where we'll get nothing back. That's the only way we can do it. If you just give and get something back, that's one thing. We're going to give a tithe out there in the world, in missions in some way, not to get anything back. We just want people to hear the gospel. Is it any wonder he has blessed and blessed and blessed and blessed through difficult times, hard times? So what? You know what? He keeps supplying abundantly, and I'm very grateful for the people who have given and do give all the time. You know what? They get blessed, we get blessed, and the kingdom of God is being spread around the world. So he says he's ready to provide our needs, but we have a responsibility, as he says here, we have a responsibility to give. Given it shall be given to you, good measure, pressed down, shaken together. Now, if I was sitting here this morning and I had some need, and I heard this, I could do one of two things. I could say, well, now, he doesn't have any needs. You don't know whether I do or not. Secondly, he just doesn't know how bad off I am. I don't have to know. God knows. You see, the truth is, we argue with God. You know what? You're going to lose every time. You're going to lose arguing with a God who, listen, who loves you, who wants the best for you. Listen, who wants a relationship with you, who will guide you, who will provide for you. Why argue with him? We can expect him to provide our needs. Well, not only that, the Holy Spirit, our helper. Now, think about this. When you trusted Jesus Christ as your personal Savior, the Holy Spirit came into your life and sealed you forever as a child of God. You can't be lost. You say, well, you mean to tell me that I can live like the devil and go to heaven? Listen, if you are a believer and you're living in sin, the chastising hand of God is coming. If it hasn't already arrived, don't look over your shoulder because it is coming. Is that God being mean to us? No, it's God loving us. He chastises us to get us back in line so we can walk in his will so he can bless us. And so the Holy Spirit is there to do a number of things, a number of scriptures I could give you here. And for example, in the 8th chapter of Romans, he says, if you don't have the Spirit of God, you're none of his. And then he says, for example, in Romans chapter 8, verse 26, he said, oftentimes you and I don't even know how to pray. Situations and circumstances we can't explain. So he says, the Holy Spirit, he, listen, will pray through us and utter through us groanings, which we don't understand. cry. We cry out to God and ask for His guidance and direction sometime when we don't really know how to pray. He says the Holy Spirit is there to help us. He says, for example, in 1 Corinthians, the second chapter, that He's the one who gives us discernment. Now listen, discernment is the ability and the capacity to see things as they are, not as they appear to be. When we hear some of these people talking, then listen, the Spirit of God within you will give you discernment to know, are they telling the truth, are they not telling the truth? And when you and I, for example, get in the Word of God, who is it that helps us understand the Word? It's the Spirit of God that gives us discernment to understand what He's saying. A discerning spirit is a gift of God. And it's in the discernment of the Holy Spirit, whether it's interpreting the Word of God, or listen, or interpreting what somebody's really saying and what is their heart. Lip service is cheap. Heart, soul, body into what you believe is something entirely different. That's the work of the Spirit. He says also in John, the 14, 15, 16 chapters, He says that He is our teacher. He's the one who teaches us the truth. It may be the voice of a man, a physical messenger, but it's God who does the teaching. The Spirit of God within us gives us understanding and helps us to know how to apply it to our life. One of His responsibilities, here in John also He says, is to convict us of sin. When you're a believer and you start sinning against God, the Spirit of the Holy God that you and I serve is going to convict us of that sin. Now, you can sin and sin and sin and sin and sin until your conscience becomes quieter and quieter and quieter and quieter. Then you're in real trouble. The Holy Spirit is our helper. You and I are dependent upon Him every single day of our life. He is the one who gives us divine, spiritual, and physical energy to do what the Lord Jesus has called us to do. You can't do without Him. You can't understand John 3:16 apart from

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8: Today's scripture reading is Lamentations chapter 3, verses 21 through 23. This I recall to my mind, therefore I have hope. The Lord's loving kindnesses indeed never cease, for his compassions never fail. They are new every morning. Great is your faithfulness.
0: Our faith isn't built on feelings or wishful thinking. It rests on something far more solid. Let's look at seven foundational aspects of Christianity. 1. God is. Faith must be built on the simple confession that the Lord is. He is real. He exists and is indeed God. 2. God is love. He's intimately concerned with your life and wants to engage in a relationship with you. 3. God is just. His justice is absolutely perfect even when he lovingly disciplines us. 4. God is all-knowing. He knows your heart, your pain, and your questions. You cannot shock or surprise him. 5. God is everywhere. You never have to wonder where he is. Wherever you are, he is right by your side. 6. God is all-powerful. There is nothing greater than God. Regardless of how enormous your challenges and heartaches seem to be, you can overcome them in his power. And 7. God is faithful. No matter how far you stray, he never gives up on you. Whatever you have done, he will always welcome you home. When doubts arise or circumstances shake you, return to these truths, all of which are solid and unchanging.
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1: Believers can count on God for endless encouragement. 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
2: When did feelings convey the truth? Not very often. Here's how rich you are. The God who spoke the worlds into being. The God who owns the cattle on a thousand hills. He says, the silver and gold is mine, says the Lord. Every single thing in existence is owned and possessed in totality by God. God the Father, God the Son, God the Holy Spirit, Jesus Christ, who owns it all, lives within you and has chosen to live and express His life through you. What in the world are you worried about? And if you yield to your feelings, you'll never do too much in life. Christ is living within you. He who owns it all has it all. And He knows exactly how much to release in your life and through your life. Your Father owns it all. Your Savior owns it all. The one who indwells you and loves you enough to have died for you, has chosen, listen, not only to sit at the Father's right hand and intercede for you, He's chosen to come live within you to see to it that everything you'll ever need will always be there right on time. Friend, the next time you look in the mirror and you get a sad face, you just remember who's on the inside of that body of yours. Christ in you. He says, Christ in you, the hope of glory.
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5: For the people of ancient Persia, life had turned bleak overnight. 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It would take a miracle to thwart the plan and convince the king to change directions. Today on Insight for Living, Chuck Swindoll uses this life-threatening conflict to ask a penetrating question, one that's just as relevant today. Does one person really make a difference? Chuck's answer may surprise you and move you to action. We begin in Esther chapter 3. Chuck titled today's message, Thinking and Saying What's Right, Regardless.

0: The Jews have been threatened with extermination. Look at verse 13 of chapter 3, and you'll see it in one verse. Letters were sent by couriers to all the king's provinces to destroy, to kill, and to annihilate all the Jews, both young and old, women and children, in one day, the 13th day of the 12th month, which is the month Adar, and to seize their possessions as plunder. That's the plan. It has the makings of the worst kind of Holocaust. What a day for a heroic patriot to step forward. And her name is Esther. Follow the story as we find the response of the people, beginning at verse 1 of chapter 4. They are lost in mourning and weeping. When Mordecai learned all that had been done, he tore his clothes, put on sackcloth and ashes, and went out into the midst of the city and wailed loudly and bitterly. And then Esther summoned Hathach from the king's eunuchs, I'm sure one of the runners, one of her trusted assistants, whom the king had appointed to attend her, and ordered him to go to Mordecai to learn what this was and why it was. She doesn't know. Mordecai knows that he has put the issue on the line for Esther, and he knows if she acts on this, it could mean her life. This is no time for rumor. In fact, the last of verse 8 says, order her to go in to the king to implore his favor and to plead with him for her people. Tell her that's what she's to do. Esther said, verse 11, all the king's servants and the people of the king's provinces know that for any man or woman who comes to the king, to the inner court, who is not summoned, he has but one law, that he be put to death, unless the king holds out to him the golden scepter so that he may live. And I have not been summoned to come to the king for these 30 days. I'm not sure I can do that. It's a dilemma. You see, Mordecai knew Esther. He had reared her. He had trained her. He knew how far he could push. He knew her character. So do all wise parents, who at times must be the reason their children develop character. You have occasions in your life, brief vignettes, little windows of time, where you can step forward and tell your children to be brave. Step forward and do it. There are times when you must call upon your children to stand alone and to trust them to do it. Mordecai is at that moment, and he receives Hathach's answer back, and he tightens a sash on his sackcloth. Verse 13, he told them to reply to Esther, do not imagine that you in the king's palace can escape any more than all the Jews. For if you remain silent at this time, relief and deliverance will arise for the Jews from another place, and you and your father's house will perish. And who knows whether you have not attained royalty for such a time as this. I love that. He says, he really follows three tracks. First, if you do nothing, don't think you will escape death. You do or die. But second, don't make too much of this. God is not limited to you or me. It may be in his plan to have us removed, but his people will not die. He will use someone. And so third, how great it would be if he would use you. Could it be that you have attained royalty for such a time as this? Could it be that you have been given this promotion, my friend, for such a time as this? Could it be that God brought you into this situation for this moment and for this hour? What a great speech. Winston Churchill was a master at such remarks. in a speech to the British in the House of Commons, June 18, 1940. I wish I had that great British accent to read his words. "Let us brace ourselves to our duties and so bear ourselves that if the British Empire and its Commonwealth last for 1,000 years, men will still say this was their finest hour." And not quite 4 months later, to an even greater broken Great Britain, "Death and sorrow will be the companions of our journey, hardship our garment, constancy our valor, and our only shield. We must be united, we must be undaunted, we must be inflexible. Stand! Don't stop! Stand alone! Fight to the end!" Great moment. It's a Patrick Henry's, "Give me liberty or give me death." It's a Nathan Hale's, "I regret that I have but one life to lose for my country." It is patriotism at its finest. And he says to Esther, "This is your hour. Stand. Speak. Die. But whatever you do, don't be silent." Verse 15 makes you love her all the more. "Then Esther told him," you see, something has changed now. She's had time to think. She's had to weigh her words and now his counsel. "Esther told them to reply to Mordecai, 'Go. Assemble all the Jews who are found in Susa and fast for me. Do not eat or drink for 3 days, night or day. And I and my maidens also will fast in the same way. And thus I will go into the king." Look at those great words. "I will go. I will go. I'll do that which is not according to the law, and if I perish, I perish." Is that a great answer or what? Is this a great woman? Is she going to make a difference? "If I perish, I perish. If a guard drives a sword through my body, I die doing the right thing." She has changed from fear to abandonment and faith, from hesitation to confidence and determination, from concern for her own safety to concern for her people's survival. It can happen in a life just like that, from a message just like this, and you find yourself realizing there is a cause. Do you recall when young David was taken from the sheep and asked by his father to bring a few cheeseburgers to the fellows in the field at the Valley of Elah? There was this uncircumcised Philistine roaming like that giant across the way, taunting and blaspheming the God of Israel. Young David comes and serves the burgers, and the guys are munching on him, and he asks what's going on, and he says, "Let's do something about it." And his older brother, remember Eliab? Oh, older brothers tend to do this. "Oh, so you're going to be the big-time hero, huh? How are all those little sheep doing while you're out here in the field with us?" And David says, "Is there not a cause?" And he whips out this slingshot, hits him right between the running lights, and the giant falls. Of course there is a cause. What are we doing sitting around in our tents with knees knocking? There is a giant out there who hates the cause of the living God. What are you men doing here? I mean, I'm just naive enough to believe our God will fight for us. And if I perish, I perish. You know what Esther realized? She realized there is an enemy. Well, she realized other things, but she especially realized that. I think for the first time, the softness of the palace became uncomfortable. And she realized that there is being bred in this country the plot of the adversary. And that does something to you. Eugene Peterson, in his great work, Five Smooth Stones, writes, Wherever there is a people of God, there are enemies of God. A realization that there is, in fact, an enemy forces a reassessment of priorities. The moment Haman surfaced, Esther began to move from being a beauty queen to becoming a Jewish saint, from being an empty-headed sex symbol to being a passionate intercessor, from the busy, indolent life in the harem to the high-risk venture of speaking for and identifying with God's people. Enough of the easy life. It's time to put my name on the line. I am Jewish, and I stand for my people. If I perish, I perish. It occurs to me that if Esther had lived in the days of Isaac Watts, she could have paraphrased his hymn, "I am a soldier of the cross. I am a follower of the Lamb. And I will not fear to own his cause or blush to speak his name. There are foes for me to face, and I will stem the flood. This vile world is no friend to grace to help me on to God." This isn't a book about Persian history. You've heard me say that every time we've gotten together. This isn't to help you put together the events in the life of Ahasuerus and Haman and to harmonize them with Mordecai and Esther and a few other Jewish characters along with the Gentiles. This is a book about life. This is a book about standing alone, the personal involvement of each individual. Remember my opening comment? In an overpopulated world, it is easy to underestimate the significance of one. Let me make it even more personal. In an overpopulated world like this time, it is easy to underestimate the value of you, your vote, your convictions, your determination to say, "I stand against this." I'll tell you, it makes a difference in your family when they see a dad and or a mother do that. I was only 9 years old when my dad broke the picket line in the machinist union back in the days of the war, when the union had the audacity to go on strike. My father's patriotism and love for his family was greater than his loyalty to some union. And I remember his driving our 41 Ford home with broken windshields and eggs running down the side of the car, now dried, because he was willing to be called a scab for his convictions. And it left an impression on this 9-year-old boy and my 11-year-old sister and my 12-year-old brother. We learned it's important enough to stand alone, even when friends don't understand, even when co-workers disagree. The major issue arises from this message. What does it matter if I get involved or not? It matters all the world to your character. Yes, God has other ways. He has other people. He isn't frustrated because you and I may be indifferent. But how wonderful it would be to think that we have been elevated to this position or to this generation for such an hour as this. May I ask some specific questions about issues? What is your involvement in helping dysfunctional families? How about those who are homeless and hungry? How about those who are addicted to drugs and or drink? And what do you do for the orphans? What do you do for the sake of morality, or to stand against pornography, or to support the cause of a pro-life movement against abortion? Where do you stand as it relates to prejudice, the absence of masculinity, the whole extreme feminist movement, sexual abuse? How about the subject of the races as they are moving in greater numbers into our community, helping them with the language of this country and the culture? What about the developmentally disabled? Is it a pat on the head, a soft, piteous comment to those that are in a wheelchair and we pass on our own way. I met a man this past week. I spent lunch with him who has decided to get off the fence as it relates to the developmentally disabled. He is now editor of a magazine that comes out quarterly, doing a marvelous job. He's been to seminars. I was thrilled to say ours was one of the few evangelical churches listed in the entire seminar. What do you do to fight the cause of crime, the mistreatment of children? You say, well, I don't march. I don't march against the law. I don't believe in blocking the way to an abortion clinic. All right, have you opened your home to an unwed mother? I'm not asking you to do it someone else's way. I'm saying do something. Be counted. Say, I vote against it. I stand for this, against that. Normally, you don't have to be obnoxious about it. Sometimes you have to make such a stand that it does get some kind of attention. But whatever may be your way of expressing it, for God's sake, express it. If you perish, you perish. Big deal. Absent from the body, at home with the Lord, at least you'll go home a patriot. Two principles emerge from this passage. They tie together. They won't be easy to hear. First, not until we believe one person can make a difference will we be willing to risk. Not until we believe one person can make a difference will we be willing to risk. You remember the third stanza of that hymn, God of Grace and God of Glory? Set our feet on lofty places. Gird our lives that they may be armored with all Christ-like graces in the fight to set men free. Grant us wisdom, grant us courage that we fail not man nor thee. That we fail not man nor thee. Don't be so careful protecting your own backside. Don't worry that much about what they will think. You don't answer to them, you answer to Him. He will help. He will give you wisdom, courage, grace. The hymn is a prayer. Grant us these things, and we need them. It isn't as easy as my simply naming a list of evils and wrongs. It involves getting, well, here's my next point, out of the realm of theory, I was going to say. Point number two, only when we move from the safe harbor of theory to the world of reality do we actually make a difference. Only when we move from the safe harbor of theory to the world of reality do we actually make a difference. When it comes time to vote, we vote. We don't think how good it would be to vote. We don't simply inform someone the best way to vote. We vote. We vote our conscience. We vote believing we have been informed correctly, and we vote. We go to the trouble. We pay the price. Men and women have died that we might have the privilege. When an issue arises and we stand against it, we say, I stand against it. Don't wait for this church to say it for you. Don't wait for this pastor to give you a policy or permission. Doesn't mean I don't have one. It means I don't make edicts for this church, nor will I begin to. You are a thinking citizen, an individual who knows Christ. Do something about it. Say something about it. Stand alone. It's the deed that matters. One man writes, grant us the will to fashion as we feel. Grant us the strength to labor as we know. Grant us the purpose ribbed and edged with steel to strike the blow. Knowledge we ask not, knowledge thou hast lent, but Lord, the will, the will. There lies our bitter need. Give us to build above the deep intent, the deed. The deed. We evangelicals are great on evangelical theory. Great on theological theory. Great on moral theory. The deed. We are not rewarded for our theories. We are rewarded for the deed. Does one make a difference? Did Christ? God so loved the world that He did something. He didn't select a committee. He didn't theorize how great it would be for someone to come to our rescue. He didn't write a book about it. Not then. Later. He did something. And the Son of God said to God the Father, I will go. And He took upon Himself the form of a servant and was made in the fashion of men. And being found in fashion as a man, He humbled Himself and became obedient to the death, even the death on a cross. He did something about it. And that's why we can be saved. We don't believe in a theory. We believe in a revolutionary faith that comes from the person of Christ who died that we might live. Listen to this. He didn't just think how good it would be to die. He died that we might live and die with Him. May we bow together. Please close your eyes. The question is not what do you think of Christ. The question is what have you done about what you think. The issue is not how do you feel about the message of the gospel. The issue is what have you done about the gospel. Christ has come into the world to save sinners. There is one God and one mediator, one, only one, between God and men, the man, Christ Jesus. Have you come to God through the mediator? Have you given your life to Jesus Christ? Have you said, even though I may perish, even though I may be an outcast, even though no one will understand my family, my friends, I will this day do something about this matter of my sin. Until you do, you are lost. Lost. Whosoever believes in the Son of God no longer has the wrath of God upon him, but is accepted in the Beloved. Come today. You may be the only one hearing the message today that needs to respond by faith to Jesus Christ. Be courageous enough to respond. God of grace and God of glory, set our feet on lofty places. Gird our lives that they may be armored with all Christ-like graces in the fight to set men free. Grant us wisdom, grant us courage that we fail not man or thee. Enable us to be true to our convictions, our Father. Give us the intelligence to think and then the courage to act. May we set aside our own conveniences, the preferences of our own indifference. May we break a mold, and as a result, may your name be glorified. For Jesus' sake, amen.
1: As Chuck Swindoll said a moment ago, Esther's story transcends theory. Her conviction and her compassion for the Jewish people were expressed in tangible deeds. And as her story continues to unfold in the days ahead, we'll see how Esther put her reputation and even her life on the line. You're listening to Insight for Living and a message Chuck titled, Thinking and Saying What's Right, Regardless. If his message stirred something in you today, a conviction to stop waiting, to step forward, to be the one person willing to stand up, we hope you'll pursue that. The book of Esther is full of those moments, and Chuck wrote a full-length biography about her life story. It's 12 chapters long and follows the biblical account in vivid detail, including the standoff that Chuck described today. You know, the cultural chaos in today's world doesn't call for passivity. 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
1: On the day of Pentecost in Acts chapter 2, Peter preaches, "This man, Jesus he is referring to, delivered over by the predeterminate plan and foreknowledge of God, you nailed to a cross by the hands of godless men and put him to death. But God raised him up again, putting an end to the agony of death, since it was impossible for him to be held in its power. Death has a power, but here is the ladies' trio to sing of a power that is far greater and a power that will never lose that power."

The Bible has the answer. You have provided the questions, and we search God's holy word, God's authoritative word, in order to find the answers. Question number one. Why were Ananias and Sapphira not given time to repent before God killed them in Acts chapter 5? You will remember in Acts chapter 5, the account is given that as the church was growing with explosive growth there in Jerusalem, that there were certain problems that also came along with that growth. Some were taking their new faith very seriously, but others thought that they could take full advantage of their privileges there. Ananias and Sapphira were among them. Now, let me emphasize to you that the problem in Acts chapter 5 was not that Ananias and Sapphira withheld part of the proceeds of something that they had sold. They were not compelled to hand it over to the apostles, but rather that they were lying about how much they were giving. And so that was why they were struck down. I think that the real answer to this is that this is a demonstration of what is due to us. Their instant judgment and condemnation. In this, we see what all of us deserve apart from the grace of God. The other day I was reading in Ezra chapter 9, and in verse 13 is a line which is most especially pertinent. Ezra is praying, and he says, "You, our God, have requited us less than our iniquities deserve, and have given us an escaped remnant as this. You have requited us less than our iniquities deserve." And it's not strange that God would strike Ananias and Sapphira, that they would both perish, but rather, the strange thing is why God does not strike down more of us for what we do in violation of His law and in violation of His word. Question number two. What's the difference between trading stock market shares and gambling in a casino? Interesting question here. They are similar in that neither is a sure thing. And some people, by their willful ignorance of the stock market's character and their unwillingness to seek out wise counsel, use the stock market essentially as a casino. However, in a casino and in gambling of all different kinds, you buy nothing with your money but a momentary shot of adrenaline and sure and certain poverty and sorrow. Let that be underlined. In the stock market, if the company is not a fly-by-night operation and fraudulent, you actually own a part of the assets of the company and are entitled to a portion of the funds it generates. But again, not a sure thing, but I think of what Jesus spoke of in Matthew chapter 25. It's the parable of the talents. The one man received 5 talents, one man received 2 talents, and one man received 1 talent. Here we have it. In verse 16 especially, we read Jesus saying, "Immediately the one who had received the 5 talents, the 5 large quantities of money that was, he went and traded with them." It doesn't say that he went down the street and he threw some dice until it came to something better. He worked that money from his master and gained 5 more talents. Then we also have not just Matthew chapter 25 as an example, but in 1 Timothy chapter 6, verses 9, 10, and 11, Paul says, "Those who want to get rich fall into temptation and a snare, and many foolish and harmful desires which plunge men into ruin and destruction." Here, I think, is the best illustration
Casinos, gambling, lottery of every different kind, it's a get-rich-quick scheme, and it is destructive. It eats away at the soul, and it undermines what God would have us. Paul says the love of money. He doesn't say money is the root of all evil, but he says the love of money is the root of all sorts of evil, and some, by longing for it, have wandered away from the faith and pierced themselves. What a great word. They have pierced themselves. It's not someone else piercing them, but they've pierced themselves with many griefs. And Paul says, flee from these things, you man of God. Good counsel, Paul, that we flee from these things whereby we seek to get rich quick and we go through all of the things that this world has for us. If you have a question, send it to us and we will use it as we are able on The Bible Has the Answer. Our mailing address, Faith to Live By, Box 426, Winnipeg, Manitoba, R3C2H6. Heidi Taves now comes to sing There Is a Redeemer, and that is followed by Jonathan Cavist singing Something Beautiful.

The Faith to Live By musicians are pleased to announce a brand new CD of 13 songs under the title Joy Comes in the Morning. Joy comes in the morning indeed, and we would like to put a copy of this brand new 13-song CD into your hands as quickly as possible. 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

Jesus, we read, was questioned as to who he was when he was here on this earth. People hadn't seen anything like this. Who is this man? They would ask in the shadows as they dialogued with one another. It's a great question, and it's best that we get the right answer. In Matthew chapter 16, we read an interesting account of Jesus coming into the district of Caesarea Philippi. He was asking his disciples, "Who do people say that the Son of Man is?" He's asking them, "What's the word on the street about who I am?" He couldn't go up to them himself, but he hoped to have his disciples elicit the answers that they might have overheard people saying under their breath. And they said, "Some say John the Baptist, that you are a reincarnation of John the Baptist, come back from the dead, and that you're alive once again in a different body. Others

the sins of his people, knowing that they would go into Babylonian captivity and that Jerusalem would be destroyed. Jeremiah, the weeping prophet, they saw in Jesus something of that very same character, one who was heartbroken for them. Or one of the prophets, the people said. So we have at least four different ones, John the Baptist, Elijah, Jeremiah, or a variety of the prophets have been named. Jesus then says, now, I want to ask you a different question. I don't want to ask what they out there say about me, but you who have walked with me, you who have had a front row seat in order to see the miracles that I have effected, to hear the teaching that I have given, to walk with me, to live moment by moment, day by day, to know that there's no tricks here, to know that there's nothing going on behind the scenes. You see me by day, you see me at night, you have full access to bother me, to annoy me, to pester me, to ask me questions, to walk with me, to eat with me. We're always together. Now I want to ask the question, who do you say that I am? Simon Peter, as so often, was the one who spoke up. Others were glad to remain mute, but Simon Peter typically had a response, and here he had the best one that he ever did have. Simon Peter answered, "You are the Christ, the Son of the living God." When you throw a dart, it's great if you're toward the center of the board. But if you can get in the middle of the middle of the middle, how wonderful that is. You want to take the dartboard and no longer use it. You want that dart to just stay there and that you might brag to your friends. Here, Peter was in the middle of the middle of the middle in his answer. You are the Christ, the Son of the living God. And Jesus, he commends Peter. He says, Peter, you've got it. You absolutely have it. Blessed are you, Simon Barjona, because flesh and blood did not reveal this to you, but my Father who is in heaven. Only my Father could open your eyes to see who I truly am and to give such an answer as what you have just given in this simple statement. You are the Christ, the Son of the living God. Blessed are you, Simon. And Jesus says one more thing to Simon. He says, I also say to you that you are Peter, and upon this rock, upon this bedrock confession, upon this firm foundation of those who trust in me and confess that I am exactly this, I will build my church. Five simple words in English. I will build my church. Jesus, he is the church builder. He is the builder of his church. This is the answer that we have. But what is church? Is it a building? Is it an organization? Is it a denomination? Is it a movement? The very word church comes from the Greek word ekklesia, and it's a compound word which means called out ones. Called out ones. Who is the church? It is those who have been called out of sin, called out of death, called out of the night, called out of ourselves, called out of our own ambitions, our own attempts to be right with God, called to the Lord, in order that he might cleanse us, in order that we might be redeemed by his power, in order that we might know his reconciling power, his justifying power, his atoning power. That is what church is. And Jesus says, I will build those who come to me and those who trust in me, those who look at me, and just as you did, Peter, say, Thou art the Christ, the Son of the living God. In you I find all that I need, all that I want. You are my great joy. You are my delight. And my trust is in you. Jesus, who is this man? He is the one who is

building his church and its people. It's not bricks and mortar. It's not organizational charts and flow forms and all of those different things. But it is Jesus reaching out, grabbing people, drawing them to himself, loving them, working a mighty miracle in them. Are you a part of the church? Are you a part of those who have been called out? Oh, hear Jesus' voice. He's calling to you today. Come to him. Hear his voice and know life in his name. And God bless you as you know it today.

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2: Hi, I'm Dr. John Neufeld, and you're listening to Back to the Bible, Canada's Bible Minute. Paul says in 1 Corinthians 15, 25 and 26, "For he must reign until he has put all his enemies under his feet. The last enemy to be destroyed is death." We're a culture that denies death and hopes to delay it. We don't like to talk about it, and we try to push it back as far as possible. Despite all our efforts, we all must face what we try to avoid. But what if death itself could die? That's the promise in Christ Jesus. The resurrection was more than a win for Jesus. It was a stake through the heart of death. The clutch of death and its grip of fear have been weakened to the point where death's destruction is assured. Think about it. Death will die. Life will reign. Christ has assured that. Glory be to God. Listen to Back to Bible Canada each weekday on this station or find us online at backtothebible.ca.
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1: Welcome to Night Watch. I'm Brother John, your host. Join me for the next couple of hours as I share with you songs of encouragement, strength for tonight, and hope for tomorrow. Tonight you'll hear a variety of Christian music. If it's not too late, call a friend right now and share tonight's program with them. It's gospel music for the heart. Here's Sounds of Grace.

Joyful Noise from their CD, He's Walking in My Shoes, What Your Love Did for Me. And now here's the Perrys, I Think I'll Just Go On.

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1: Here are the J. Stone Singers. 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

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Here's the Pipers with He Still Does It All.

Mark Tremell Trio, It's Jesus. Here's New Hope with one of their original compositions. The song's title, Just Believe.

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4: 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We want to congratulate Brother John for gospel music excellence. Thank you, Brother John. Keep it up.
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A song by Edith and Melanie Fair from their release titled It's Gonna Be a Good Day is a beautiful song titled The Risen Lamb.

It seems we've run out of time for this evening. If you've enjoyed our program, we'd like to hear about it. 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Thanks for listening. Until next time, I'm Brother John. Good night.

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5: Good morning. This is Kirsty Hansen back with the 5-day forecast. This morning we're looking at a mix of sun and clouds with a high of 16 and a low of plus 5 later on. Tomorrow we'll see sunshine and a high of 22. Then on Saturday, Sunday, and Monday we can expect sunshine with highs around 29. 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
5: Good morning. This is Kirsty Hansen back with the 5-day forecast. This morning we're looking at a mix of sun and clouds with a high of 16 and a low of plus 5 later on. Tomorrow we'll see sunshine and a high of 22. Then on Saturday, Sunday, and Monday, we can expect sunshine with highs around 29. 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
2: Good morning. This is Kirsty Hansen back with the 5-day forecast. This morning we're looking at a mix of sun and clouds with a high of 16 and a low of plus 5 later on. Tomorrow we'll see sunshine and a high of 22. Then on Saturday, Sunday, and Monday we can expect sunshine with highs around 29. 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

0: 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The Swift Cup. 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
4: Good morning. This is Kirsty Hansen back with the 5-day forecast. This morning we're looking at a mix of sun and clouds with a high of 16 and a low of plus 5 later on. Tomorrow we'll see sunshine and a high of 22. Then on Saturday, Sunday, and Monday, we can expect sunshine with highs around 29. 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
2: Good morning. This is Kirsty Hansen back with the 5-day forecast. This morning we're looking at a mix of sun and clouds with a high of 16 and a low of plus 5 later on. Tomorrow we'll see sunshine and a high of 22. Then on Saturday, Sunday, and Monday we can expect sunshine with highs around 29. 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
3: Good morning. This is Kirsty Hansen back with the 5-day forecast. This morning we're looking at a mix of sun and clouds with a high of 16 and a low of plus 5 later on. Tomorrow we'll see sunshine and a high of 22. Then on Saturday, Sunday, and Monday we can expect sunshine with highs around 29. 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
4: Good morning. This is Kirsty Hansen back with the 5-day forecast. This morning we're looking at a mix of sun and clouds with a high of 16 and a low of plus 5 later on. Tomorrow we'll see sunshine and a high of 22. Then on Saturday, Sunday, and Monday we can expect sunshine with highs around 29. 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

cleaning out the garage on a Saturday morning? 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
2: Good morning. This is Kirsty Hansen back with the 5-day forecast. This morning we're looking at a mix of sun and clouds with a high of 16 and a low of plus 5 later on. Tomorrow we'll see sunshine and a high of 22. Then on Saturday, Sunday, and Monday we can expect sunshine with highs around 29. 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
2: Good morning. This is Kirsty Hansen back with the 5-day forecast. This morning we're looking at a mix of sun and clouds with a high of 16 and a low of plus 5 later on. Tomorrow we'll see sunshine and a high of 22. Then on Saturday, Sunday, and Monday we can expect sunshine with highs around 29. 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
4: Good morning. This is Kirsty Hansen back with the 5-day forecast. This morning we're looking at a mix of sun and clouds with a high of 16 and a low of plus 5 later on. Tomorrow we'll see sunshine and a high of 22. Then on Saturday, Sunday, and Monday, we can expect sunshine with highs around 29. 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

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The Swift Cup. 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
3: Good morning. This is Kirsty Hansen back with the 5-day forecast. This morning we're looking at a mix of sun and clouds with a high of 16 and a low of plus 5 later on. Tomorrow we'll see sunshine and a high of 22. Then on Saturday, Sunday, and Monday, we can expect sunshine with highs around 29. 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

0: That's Keith Urban, Messed Up As Me, on Country 94.1, Country 1490. Good morning, it is Chris along with you here on the show, powered by Canadian Tire. 4 degrees right now in downtown Swift Current. Sean Evans sitting at a temperature of plus 2, warming up today to hit right around that 15-degree mark. We're going to have a mix of sun and cloud with a chance of showers as well, and a risk of thunderstorms in the afternoon. Just having a quick look-see outside here, there's definitely a lot of cloud coverage that looks like it could be dropping rain at any given time. So that's what we're expecting on the day today. Tonight down to 5 degrees where Friday begins to warm up nicely. And we roll into the weekend with some nice warm weather. More details available on the Canada West Harvest Center local weather page on Swift Current Online. Well, coming up a little bit later on here in the morning show, we are going to be chatting with our friends from the Swift Current Horticultural Society. They've got a plant sale upcoming, so we're going to talk to them and get all those details. The Swift Current Soccer Association is going to be stopping by the show as well. So looking forward to a couple of great folks coming on and guesting along with us here in the morning show. Birthdays, anniversaries coming up at 7:40. 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
4: For today, cloudy with a chance of a thunderstorm this afternoon, getting foggy here in the morning with a high of 16 later on. For tonight, partly cloudy skies again with a chance of rain and a low of plus 5. Tomorrow, mostly sunshine and a high of 20 degrees. Saturday, Sunday, and Monday, all sunny with highs of 25, 26, and 29. Local news, local weather, local sports. 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

0: That's Dallas Smith and Timeless on Country 94.1, Country 1490. Good morning, it is Chris along with you here on the show, powered up by Canadian Tire. 6:19 right now as we continue to roll on through. It'll be a decent day. There's a chance could see some rain in there. Around 16 degrees, the high in Swift Current, 15 in Shaunavon, 30% chance of showers and a risk of a thunderstorm this afternoon as well. So we've got all the fun stuff. Basically, this is kind of like a carbon copy of yesterday as far as what the forecast is predicting.
1: Yeah, a smaller chance of rain, but you know what? The farmers need it, so I wouldn't mind it.
0: Yeah, a little bit of wetness, never a bad thing when you can get it a little bit of moisture here in the Southwest.
1: Yeah, no, always a good time there. I had a laugh, though. Yesterday I was driving home. There was a dude in a convertible.
0: What?
1: Yeah.
0: Oh, man.
1: Just having a terrible day.
0: That sucks to suck on that one.
1: Yeah, right before I took the 32 home there on the Trans-Canada, look over at him, and he's just miserable.
0: He's just driving home, just cussing to himself.
1: He had his sunglasses on like they were going to help.
0: That's good. It's good to help a top down when it's raining. Definitely sunglasses are required.
1: Yeah, yeah. A hat maybe next time.
0: That would help, yep.
1: Yeah, otherwise here in the news for today, we've got some drug bust action here in the Southwest over at, I think it was one of the trailer parks here in town. Anyway.
0: I think we need to have a theme to start. Just what the first sentence you said, that needs to be like one of those stingers where it's like, drug bust action.
1: Yeah, you know what? I'd watch that show on Sundays. No, they made a pretty major bust there involving some methamphetamine and some weaponry. So if you want to read about that, it's all on Swift Current Online. We also have an update here on the Chinook School Division having a automotive incentive in their schools here. So bringing in a couple of students to learn about the automotive industry, get them interested, maybe see if they want to take a job in that in the future. The Ag and X gave us an update on Frontier Days and talking about some of the Canadian talent this year. In fact, it's all Canadian talent. That's all they're doing. There's no American acts coming this year. So pretty interesting stuff. Lunch and Learn went yesterday, and get this, the last one for the season here, because they're going to be taking a break over the summer. And
0: okay. Yep.
1: This one, it was funny. She's like, in brief, we talked about the last 10,000 years.
0: That's easy to just gloss over.
1: You know, just a quick note.
0: Yeah.
1: But it was pretty interesting talking about some of the artifacts that you could find around the province. She did mention over at Sask Landing, actually, up on some of the high points, they have teepee rings and stuff like that. So, mm-hmm. Cool stuff.
0: Mm-hmm.
1: And lastly, you may be familiar with it, but street sweeping is ongoing. And this week, I think they're in Zone 1 and Zone 14.
0: 15.
1: 15, is it?
0: I believe it's Zone 1 and Zone 15 they're in today.
1: Yeah, well, there's two zones going today, so they're asking everyone who's involved to go ahead and move their vehicles out of the way, as usual. And if you want to read more about it and see if your street's included, that is on SwiftCurrentOnline.com.
0: Yeah, 1 and 15.
1: So if there's not, well...
0: So anyone that's in Zone 14 right now is like, ah, come on!
1: I was just thinking, ah, shoot, sorry. No, if anything's going on that we don't already have on SwiftCurrentOnline.com, go ahead and let us know. news@SwiftCurrentOnline.com or call us 306-773-6397.
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0: to travel back to through there.
1: The organization says that waterways and valleys often served as travel and camping locations for indigenous peoples thousands of years ago. Folks are being encouraged to move their vehicles off the street as residential street sweeping heads to Zones 1 and 15 today beginning at 8 a.m. The city of Swift Current says that Zone 1 includes Mackenzie Drive, Highland Place, and portions of Battleford Trail and Colonel Otter Drive. Zone 15 includes Valley Meadow Court, Ridgedale Street, and Woodrow Lloyd Place. A full list of streets being available on Swift Current Online.
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1: Swift Current Minor Football says its upcoming spring camp is open to players of all experience levels, including complete beginners. President Jeff Tedrick says that the camp is designed for both experienced players and kids brand new to football.
3: For kids that know what they're doing and kids that have no idea what they're doing. So it gets you, you know, gets your foot in the door, if you will, and lets you learn about football and how it all works and how the tackle works, because, you know, tackle's a lot different than flag. And Matt Nicholson is our U14 travel team coach, and he's coached at the high school level. He's coached with Sask Selects.
1: The camp runs May 25th to the 29th at Highland Park, with registration open now for U12 and U14 tackle football players from across southwest Saskatchewan. You can register at scma.ca until Saturday night. And the Toronto Blue Jays took the win against the New York Yankees 2-1 last night. Rookie right-hander Treya Savage struck out 8 batters over 6 shutout innings in the win at Yankee Stadium. In the NHL playoffs, the Vegas Golden Knights grabbed a 1-0 lead in the Western Conference Final after defeating Colorado 4-2. And from local news to local sports, we're here for your updates. 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
1: For today, going to be a high of 16 here with a chance of some rain this afternoon, maybe even a thunderstorm. For tonight, similar conditions with a low of plus 5. Friday sees the sunshine returning for a high of 20 degrees. Saturday, Sunday, Monday, all sunny at highs of 25, 26, and 29. Local news, weather, and sports. 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

0: Coulter Wall and Big Iron on Country 94.1, Country 1490. Now, that song, not necessarily a classic country song, the Coulter Wall version anyway, released in 2020. The original, that was actually a cover of a Marty Robbins song put out back in 1960. Big Iron. A fantastic version, too. If you haven't heard the Marty Robbins version, I encourage you. You should give it a listen. It is pretty darn good. It is Chris along with you, 6:43 in the show right now. Thanks for tuning in with me as we continue along here on the morning show powered by Canadian Tire. We got your five-day forecast coming around the corner in just a moment's time. Slight chance could see some showers this morning. 30% chance. More details available in just a few minutes. But street sweeping is set to get underway this morning in zones 1 and 15. So residents are being asked to move their vehicles to allow for that thorough sweep between the hours of 8 a.m. and 4:30 p.m. So zone 1, we're going to go through it right here. Zone 1 includes the following streets: Battleford Trail, west of 11th Avenue Northwest, Mackenzie Drive, Stillwell Crescent, Palliser and Keene Drive, Ryer Place, Hamilton and Hodgson Drive, Reed 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
6: For today, cloudy with a chance of a thunderstorm this afternoon, getting foggy here in the morning with a high of 16 later on. For tonight, partly cloudy skies again with a chance of rain and a low of +5. Tomorrow, mostly sunshine and a high of 20 degrees. Saturday, Sunday, and Monday, all sunny with highs of 25, 26, and 29. Local news, local weather, local sports. 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

0: Shelley Burrows and Put It On Me on Country 94.1. Also, a new version or a remade version of a classic from Loretta Lynn. That one featuring Miranda Lambert, Coal Miner's Daughter. My name's Chris. Appreciate you joining me here on your Thursday morning as we get that much closer to the weekend, and a weekend filled with dynamite weather as well. A high of 15 expected in the day here out in Shaunavon. 16 in Swift Current, currently sitting at 4 degrees right now in Swift Current. 2 in the Shaunavon area. The sun is up and shining brightly, and we're going to see kind of a mix of that today with sunshine and some cloud coverage. 30% chance some showers will be hitting us, and a risk of a thunderstorm this afternoon as well. Those details and more are available at the top of the hour with your information update. News, weather, and sports is all coming up in just a tick, so stay tuned for that. 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We are playing higher or lower. We've been doing so all last week and this week. How it goes, it's quite simple. 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
3: Manitoba has released its latest crop reports. We get all the details from Sonia Wilson, oilseed specialist with Manitoba Agriculture.
4: So we had some precipitation throughout Manitoba over the past week. We had the highest in Interlake and Northwest regions, and it actually had quite a range from 3 to 26 millimeters, with the most being seen at Minnetonka, about 26. Now, as you mentioned, we had quite a few high wind events, especially in the southwest region, reaching up to 120 kilometers an hour, especially on the Thursday and Friday before the weekend. So there was a lot of progress in seeding over the past week, but then over the weekend with some of the wind as well as the rain, there was a bit of a slowdown depending on the region.
3: That was Sonia Wilson, oilseed specialist with Manitoba Agriculture. 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

0: Dirt Cheap from Cody Johnson on Country 94.1, Country 1490. My name is Chris. Thanks so much for tuning in with me this morning. Would you, like, just be quiet over there? I can hear you giggling. You're not even...
1: I'm sorry. It's your hat.
0: What is wrong with my hat?
1: Nothing. Nothing. Nothing's wrong with
0: your
1: hat.
0: Okay. I'm going to be... Let's be clear. We've got... So Golden West, as a company, does this thing called the Goldies.
1: The Goldies, yeah.
0: They do them once a year, and they kind of hand out like awards company-wide. You know, there's some humorous awards, but then there's also some serious awards, too.
1: Like the foodie.
0: That you're nominated for. So, and again, it's nominations that are sent in by your peers, and it's company-wide, so we're doing it today. So I figured, you know what? It's like our Oscars. We don't get awards shows, that kind of thing, so... I decided, you know, I'm going to dress fancy and dress super nice today. So I brought my suit in, and I brought my hat that you so nicely rip on repeatedly. There's literally nothing wrong.
1: It's a fedora.
0: It's not a fedora. It's got a flatter brim and a wider brim than a fedora.
1: It's a wide brim fedora.
0: No, it's not.
1: Yeah. This is an old football coach hat, or it's the guy in a trench coat challenging people to play Yu-Gi-Oh! In the park.
0: You know what? You keep talking, and I'm going to pull out my Uzi later on in the parking lot.
1: Watch out as I put it on. Why, hello there, Chris. Would you care to play a card game?
0: Literally, everyone has no clue what you're talking about or referring to, because they can't see the hat.
1: No, everyone sees this, and they know what they look like, and they know exactly the kind of dude walking around in it.
0: You know what? I am proud of that hat, and I don't care what you say. The Swift Cup is ongoing right now, and we are down to the last couple playoff rounds. The East Coast and the West Coast are going to be doing a little bit of battling. Original Joe's Avalanche taking on the KC's Golden Knights, who came away with a big victory last night. That's a big one to go 1-0 in their series. And then the Bowditch promotion Canadians are taking on the Drain Guys Hurricanes. They are, of course, battling for the title of Swift Cup champion. And, of course, we've got our great businesses involved that are going to be able to hopefully hold that cup up high. Should be lots of fun. And, of course, we encourage you to follow along. Check out the Swift Cup online at Swift Current Online to see who is going all the way to the end.
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6: For today, going to be a high of 16 here with a chance of some rain this afternoon, maybe even a thunderstorm. For tonight, similar conditions with a low of plus 5. Friday sees the sunshine returning for a high of 20 degrees. Saturday, Sunday, Monday, all sunny at highs of 25, 26, and 29. Local news, weather, and sports. It's on SwiftCurrentOnline.com.
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1: For today, going to be a high of 16 here with a chance of some rain this afternoon, maybe even a thunderstorm. For tonight, similar conditions with a low of plus 5. Friday sees the sunshine returning for a high of 20 degrees. Saturday, Sunday, Monday, all sunny at highs of 25, 26, and 29. Local news, weather, and sports. 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
2: Thank you very much, Hayden. It is Chris along with you here on the show, powered by Canadian Tire. 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Birthdays and anniversaries are right around the corner. 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We're going to keep you posted on who's celebrating birthdays and anniversaries today after Morgan Wallen. Here's 20 cigarettes on Country 94.1, Country 1490.

0: That's Luke Combs and Sleepless in a Hotel Room on Country 94.1, Country 1490. Good morning. My name is Chris. Appreciate you tuning in with me here in the show, powered by Canadian Tire. Always appreciate you allowing me to be a part of your day today. 5 degrees right now in Swift Current. Shot of it at 4, so warmed up just a little bit, but still temperatures hitting around that 16, 15 degree mark with the risk of a thunderstorm in there later this afternoon. More of those details are available in just a little bit here in your 5 day forecast coming right around the corner. But it is time for our favorite part of the day. You know it, and we love it. It is time to do a little celebrating with birthdays and anniversaries, and as per usual, we have to start things out with the other celebrities that are celebrating birthdays and anniversaries on this fine day. Buffalo Bills quarterback Josh Allen celebrating birthday number 30 today. Mr. T celebrating birthday number 74. I don't know, Mr. T seems like the guy that he's looked like he's been about 50 years old for 87 years. So he's aged well. I'll give him that. That mohawk is still there, and it's not grayed yet. Impressive stuff. And actress Firouza Balk is 52 years old today. And those are the other celebrities that are celebrating birthdays and anniversaries on this fine day. Having a look-see now with the local celebs, the ones that matter the most. Hannah is celebrating birthday number 16 today. Happy sweet 16, kiddo. Hope your day is as special as you are, with lots of love from Mom, Dad, and Haley. Jim and Roberta Barber celebrate their 43rd anniversary. Happy 43rd anniversary, Jim and Roberta. Wishing you a day, a wonderful day, and a great year ahead from Stan and Shirley. That'd be my mother and father-in-law. So happy anniversary, Jim and Roberta. Ksenia Anderson celebrating birthday number 29. Happy birthday, Ksenia. Lots of love from Dad and Theodore. Vader Johnson celebrating birthday number 13. Happy 13th birthday, Veda. With lots of love from Mom and Dad. And Daryl and Sherry Unger celebrate their 34th anniversary. Happy 34th. Wishing you many more with lots of love from your kids and grandkids. And Corey Bailey is 29. Happy birthday to my favorite golfer and the best dad. Love you lots with love from Brooks. And big congratulations to our birthday of the day winner, 29 years old, Corey Bailey. You have earned yourself a gift certificate to the Pioneer Co-op Bakery for being our birthday of the day.
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10: For today, cloudy with a chance of a thunderstorm this afternoon, getting foggy here in the morning with a high of 16 later on. For tonight, partly cloudy skies again with a chance of rain and a low of plus 5. Tomorrow, mostly sunshine and a high of 20 degrees. Saturday, Sunday, and Monday, all sunny with highs of 25, 26, and 29. Local news, local weather, local sports. 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

0: Ever. Aaron Goodvin and Said No Redneck Ever on Country 94.1, Country 1490. Good morning, 7:52 here in the show, powered by Canadian Tire. Thanks for joining me. My name is Chris. As we roll on into the 8 o'clock hour, your information update, news, weather, and sports is all coming up in a tick. After 8 o'clock, we are also going to be chatting with our friends from the Swift Current Soccer Association. They'll be stopping on by.
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0: Choosing Texas. That's Ella Langley on Country 94.1, Country 1490, 809 in the show right now. My name is Chris. Appreciate you tuning in with me here as we trek on through a fine day in downtown Swift Current. It was raining about 10 minutes ago, and having a look-see outside, it's not at this point, but it did start to rain for a little while this morning. Still in the forecast. Again, this is almost a carbon copy as it was yesterday. It was very similar as far as percentage of rain. It did randomly start to rain in the morning and then it stopped, so there's a chance we could see some more. Those details available by checking out the Canada West Harvest Center local weather page on Swift Current online.
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0: 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Who am I talking to?
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0: Oh, hi, Lois. 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
0: So, Lois, hypothetically speaking, you win your share in $25,000 of gift certificates that you can use to a number of businesses province-wide. What is on your bucket list of things you want?
2: Oh, my bucket list is so long that it wouldn't cover it all.
0: Have you had to pick one? If you got one drop in the bucket, what's it going to be?
2: Oh, well, I need a new back door.
0: Dynamite.
2: Well, hey, I guess Reynolds.
0: Yeah, Reynolds is a fantastic option. Well, you are absolutely qualified, and you got your shot to possibly do that.
2: Oh, hey, thank you.
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9: For today, going to be a high of 16 here with a chance of some rain this afternoon, maybe even a thunderstorm. For tonight, similar conditions with a low of plus 5. Friday sees the sunshine returning for a high of 20 degrees. Saturday, Sunday, Monday, all sunny at highs of 25, 26, and 29. Local news, weather, and sports. 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
1: Lonely night, neon bar, candlelight, mason jar, wishing time would stop, but it's almost 2 o'clock. Your blue eyes locked on mine, I don't want to say goodbye. I like the way we talk, so we should take a walk and talk.

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1: Good morning, I'm Hayden Michaels. RCMP say a Swift Current man was arrested and charged after officers executed a search warrant at Prairie Sun Court and seized drugs, weapons, and cash. 35-year-old Travis Lee Smith was charged with six counts on May 15th, including possession of methamphetamine for the purpose of trafficking. A second individual was also arrested at the scene but later released without charges. Smith is scheduled to appear back in Swift Current Provincial Court tomorrow. A new experimental learning opportunity gave Southwest Saskatchewan students a chance to see the automotive industry from the inside out. Curtis Beam, curriculum coordinator for the Chinook School Division, says eight students got to learn with the Chinook School Division Industry Education Program.
2: Kind of the inside and out of many different businesses. There's even some stuff that you don't necessarily think about when you initially think about the automobile industry, whether, you know, some of those initial things you might think about sales or repair or those kind of things. But, you know, they were also looking at finance and HR and administration, all of that kind of stuff.
1: The event was organized through the division in partnership with Plewis Automotive Group and the Saskatchewan Automobile Dealers Association. Students rotated through several different Plewis businesses to get a broader understanding of how the industry operates day to day. The Swift Current Agonex says volunteers continue to play a major role in making Frontier Days possible each year. During a presentation to City Council, General Manager Rebecca Anderson highlighted how volunteers have been helping with the event for years.
3: There's a lot of people. It takes a lot of volunteers to make an event like this be a success. And we're very fortunate that a lot of the volunteers that we have been volunteering for many, many years.
1: Frontier Days 2026 will include rodeo events, midway attractions, and several new entertainment features. Southern Saskatchewan continues to be an important area for archaeological discoveries, according to the Saskatchewan Archaeological Society. During a recent presentation at a lunch and learn in the Swift Current Museum, community engagement assistant Bailey Pelichet highlighted areas like Sask Landing as historically significant gathering places.
4: Just because it's such a large valley with a large waterway and very high points, which is where a lot of people would like to set up camp and like to travel back to through there.
1: The organization says that waterways and valleys often served as travel and camping locations for Indigenous peoples thousands of years ago. Folks are being encouraged to move their vehicles off the street as residential street sweeping heads to Zones 1 and 15 today, beginning at 8 a.m. The City of Swift Current says that Zone 1 includes Mackenzie Drive, Highland Place, and portions of Battleford Trail and Colonel Otter Drive. Zone 15 includes Valley Meadow Court, Ridgedale Street, and Woodrow Lloyd Place. A full list of streets being available on Swift Current Online.
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1: Swift Current Minor Football says its upcoming spring camp is open to players of all experience levels, including complete beginners. President Jeff Tedrick says that the

0: The Rec Laws and Dean Brody with Hometown Heroes on Country 94.1, Country 1490. Good morning. My name is Chris. Appreciate you tuning in with me here on the show, powered by Canadian Tire. 8:56 right now as we mosey on into your information update, news, weather, and sports. Coming up in just a tick. Street sweeping, they are in zones 1 and 15 today. So if that is you, make sure your vehicle is moved between the hours of, now and 4:30 p.m. off the street so that way they can get a chance to get everything all swept and cleaned up. Coming up after 9 o'clock, we're going to do a little generation gap. Plus, we're going to be chatting with our friends from the Horticultural Society. And Violet Soretsky, our newest member of the content team, has been working on something brand new that we are excited to announce called Her Voice. It's giving a voice to the powerful women here in our community. And Violet has been spearheading a lot of those interviews and chats. So we're going to talk with her about that coming up after 9 o'clock.
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0: Love, Hate, Love. That's Owen Railing on Country 94.1, Country 1490. Good morning. My name is Chris, 918 in the show. Thanks for joining me here on the Thursday edition. As we get that much closer to the weekend, it is just about time to enjoy some wonderful weekend weather. I can tell you right now, it is going to be just that. 15 the high in Shaunavon today, 16 in Swift Current, but temperatures hitting those mid-20s over the weekend. Going to be great. More details you can get them by checking out the Canada West Harvest Center local weather page on Swift Current Online. All right, it is time to finish off Generation Gap for this morning. We gave you a slang term, beige flag. Wanted to know what generation brought that one out. We got some text in on the Full Line Ag text line, exactly correctly identifying the generation as Gen Z. Yes, that is a Gen Z term. What does beige flag mean? It is used to describe a partner or person who's not necessarily a red flag, but not a green flag either. They are mundane or slightly weird. It's like, how do you decide on that one? It's like, they're a red flag. Oh, stay away. They're a green flag. Oh, go for them. They're a beige flag. Oh, I just figured it out. That's the friend zone. Oh, man.
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5: For today, going to be a high of 16 here with a chance of some rain this afternoon, maybe even a thunderstorm. For tonight, similar conditions with a low of plus 5. Friday sees the sunshine returning for a high of 20 degrees. Saturday, Sunday, Monday, all sunny at highs of 25, 26, and 29. Local news, weather, and sports. It's on SwiftCurrentOnline.com.
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cleaning out the garage on a Saturday morning? 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

0: Morgan Griffiths and Just Being Me is here on Country 94.1, Country 1490. Good morning. It is Chris along with you here in the show, powered by Canadian Tire. Thanks so much for tuning in with me today. 9:35 right now as we mosey on into a temperature sitting around that 16-degree mark once we get to our high point today here in Swift Current, 15 in Shaunavon, and a slight chance could still see some rain showers and a bit of a thunderstorm this afternoon. Those details available in your five-day forecast coming up in just a few moments' time. But joining me in studio this morning, we've got the newest member of our content team, Violet Suretsky. Hello.
1: Hi.
0: How are you doing this morning, Violet?
1: I'm great. How are you?
0: I am doing real good. So you are here, of course, because you have had a really unique opportunity to start working on a brand new project.
1: Yeah, I'm really excited to be able to talk about this project that I've been working on for the past 2 weeks, and it's called Her Voice.
0: So Her Voice is something that's brand new that we're doing here at Golden West. And I mean, within what you're doing at school, this actually really fits in really well with kind of the studies that you're taking.
1: Yeah, so for me, this project is very personal because I just completed my first year in gender studies at the University of Calgary, and my goal is to eventually become a professor in the field. Because of that, getting the chance to sit down with women, hear their experiences, and share their stories has been really, really meaningful to me.
0: No doubt. And it's such a unique opportunity as well, too, to be able to have this this brand new feature here on Golden West and on Swift Current Online as well, too. And it's given you a really unique opportunity to interview some really incredible women here in the Southwest.
1: Yeah, every conversation has been very different, but they've all shown how important it is to create space for women's voices to be heard. And I'm excited to keep growing Her Voice over the next few months and meet more incredible women from across the Southwest.
0: Most definitely. And with that being said, if you know someone that you think would be a good fit to be nominated to be Her Voice, the nominations are now open. If you head on over to Swift Current Online and click on the Her Voice, which of course is presented by CCAN, you'll have an opportunity to make your submissions, giving your name, email, the woman that you would like to nominate, and of course the contact number, and then give us some details as to why they should be featured on Her Voice. We are really taking a stand on showcasing some powerful leadership, innovative, creative women here in the Southwest, and this is a great way to do so. 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
6: This is Clint with Shaunavon Live. I'm here at the Aurora Prairie Roads Market here in Shaunavon. Aurora, seasonal vegetables are on their way.
7: Yes, this week we're expecting asparagus to come in, possibly rhubarb, maybe radishes and some lettuce and some other seasonal greens.
6: Now, when I walked in, I noticed that you were practically sold out of your ham and cheese rolls, even though you had made 89 of them. 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
7: Yes, so originally they're available on Tuesdays, but we are now also going to be offering them on Fridays as well.
6: That sounds amazing for people looking for those. 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People can contact you.
7: Yes, so they can call us or message us over Facebook, and we do large personal order, like bulk orders for anything that they need.
6: Excellent. 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Come swing by and see what makes them such a great local favorite.
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10: For today, cloudy with a chance of a thunderstorm this afternoon, getting foggy here in the morning with a high of 16 later on. For tonight, partly cloudy skies again with a chance of rain and a low of plus 5. Tomorrow, mostly sunshine and a high of 20 degrees. Saturday, Sunday, and Monday, all sunny with highs of 25, 26, and 29. Local news, local weather, local sports. 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

0: It's Chad Brownlee and Dear Drunk Me on Country 94.1, Country 1490. My name is Chris. Appreciate you tuning in with me here on the show, powered by Canadian Tire. Always a pleasure to be a part of your day today as we continue to roll into your information update. Quite soon, news, weather, and sports, along with Hayden Michaels, is coming up in just a tick. Joining me this morning in the Country 94.1 Country 1490 Morning Show from the Swift Current Horticultural Society, Jessica Adams is along with us. Good morning.
1: Good morning.
0: How are you doing today?
1: Doing all right.
0: Excellent. So let's talk a little bit about this weekend. It's exciting for you folks at the Horticultural Society. It's sale time.
1: It is. We have our annual plant sale. We've been doing this from about the mid-90s. We always have an excellent selection of perennials.
2: Well, we've had some house plants, some vegetables, some annuals. This year we're also going to have some gardening books that one of our members has given up. And we have done up some note cards with photos from our garden tour last year, all occasion note cards that we'll have for sale as well.
0: Excellent. So as far as what people can expect to find at the plant sale, what kind of things are going to be on hand?
2: We never know what we're going to have until we get there because we bring the plants in that morning.
0: Oh.
2: So I know in prior years we've had hens and chicks, some lilies, some spirea, tomatoes, spider plants.
0: A little bit of everything.
2: A little bit of everything.
0: Fantastic. So then as far as price range go, it's kind of just, it varies depending on the plants, presumably?
2: It varies depending on the plants. We have one of our ladies who's really good with pricing it. Last year, I believe they ran from $3 up, depending on how many plants were in the pot. So it's really, come and see what we have.
0: For sure. And is there anything else that you wanted to add? So at the Swift Current Mall, again, you mentioned, what were the times?
2: We'll be at the Swift Current Mall from 9 a.m. to 1 p.m. We'll be over by the Dollarama doors. Just look for the table full of plants.
0: Should be pretty easy to spot, I would imagine.
2: I think you'll find us.
0: Right on. Well, Jessica, we appreciate you coming on the show this morning.
2: Thank you for having me.
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Tyler, Joe Miller, Under the Influence, on Country 94.1, Country 1490. Good morning, it's Chris along with you here on the show, powered by Canadian Tire. Street sweeping is underway at this moment in zones 1 and 15. So if you are in either spot, then please make sure you move your vehicle so the street sweeper has a chance to get through and get everything all clean, neat, and tidied up. Back to 1987 for this number one hit, the third number one for Mr. Randy Travis. Forever and Ever Amen is on Country 94.1, Country 4.

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2: This is Clint with Shaunavon Live. I'm here at Rocky Mountain Equipment in Shaunavon. I'm here with Kirk. Kirk, you've been in the agricultural industry your whole life. Tell us a bit about your background.
3: Yes, sir. 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
3: 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It's just nice and it's a good beneficiary factor for being able to see that and get them on their merry way.
2: You've been listening to Shaunavon Live here with Kirk in sales at Rocky Mountain Equipment here in Shaunavon. Swing by and see what makes them such a great local favorite.
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4: For today, going to be a high of 16 here with a chance of some rain this afternoon, maybe even a thunderstorm. For tonight, similar conditions with a low of plus 5. Friday sees the sunshine returning for a high of 20 degrees. Saturday, Sunday, Monday, all sunny at highs of 25, 26, and 29. Local news, weather, and sports. It's on SwiftCurrentOnline.com.
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5: For today, cloudy with a chance of a thunderstorm this afternoon, getting foggy here in the morning with a high of 16 later on. For tonight, partly cloudy skies again with a chance of rain and a low of plus 5. Tomorrow, mostly sunshine and a high of 20 degrees. Saturday, Sunday, and Monday, all sunny with highs of 25, 26, and 29. Local news, local weather, local sports. 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

0: the Recklaws, and Where I'm From is on Country 94.1, Country 1490. My name is Chris. I appreciate you tuning in with me here in the show, powered by Canadian Tire. 10:50, as we get that much closer to your information update, news, weather, and sports, is all coming right around the corner. Well, join me tomorrow. We've got the morning show that we'll be happily doing, but we're going to be doing a good chunk of it at CMX. We are going to be live on location, broadcasting our morning show with our friends from CMX. And will I be trying hot sauce on the air? I'm not going to say no, but I can tell you right now, I'm going to be shopping anyway because I'm in dire need of some new sauces, and that is one spot to get them. So join us tomorrow morning. Come on out. Have some fun down at CMX. We'll be broadcasting the morning show from 8 o'clock through until 12 tomorrow. Should be lots of fun.
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2: The Chinook School Division is pushing students to consider an automotive industry trade. 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
9: For today, going to be a high of 16 here with a chance of some rain this afternoon, maybe even a thunderstorm. For tonight, similar conditions with a low of plus 5. Friday sees the sunshine returning for a high of 20 degrees. Saturday, Sunday, Monday, all sunny at highs of 25, 26, and 29. Local news, weather, and sports. 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
1: 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You're on Trading Post for

0: and I live in Swiftcurrent.
1: Perfect. Okay, so anyone interested in those tools? Again, that was 306-297-3027.
0: Yeah, thank you.
1: Thank you. Have a great
0: day. Have a good day.
1: Bye. Good morning. You're on Trading Post.
2: Yes, good morning. I have a smaller hide-a bed in good condition, and I also have a good conditioned older upright freezer. We're also looking for some help on the farmyard cleanup. Okay. And my number is 306-618-9156, and please call after 6.
1: All right. So again, anyone interested in that hide-a-bed or freezer, or if they're able to help you out on the farm with some cleanup, again, that contact number was 306-618-9156, and please call after 6 o'clock.
2: Very good. Thanks so much.
1: You're welcome. Have a great day. Thanks for calling.
2: Bye-bye. Bye.
1: All right. As you can see, phone lines are open and busy already on this Thursday morning. If you have something to buy, sell, or trade, would love to hear from you. The number to call or text 306-778-3247, and we will get you and your items on the air. We're going to head on over to our text line to start off this morning. Let's see. We got someone looking for an old style card table with folding legs. If you can help them out, you can text them at 306-774-2724. Again, that's 306-774-2724. Good morning. You're on Trading Post.
3: Good morning. I have a Coleman camp stove for sale, $20, 773-9690.
1: Perfect. All right. Anyone interested in that Coleman camp stove? Again, that number 306-773-9690.
3: Thank you.
1: Thank you. Have a good day.
3: You too. Bye.
1: Bye. All right. Next in the text line, we got someone looking for some parts for a 1475 New Holland haybine. Their contact number 306-741-7318. Again, that's 306-741-7318. Good morning. You're on Trading Post.
4: Yeah, I'm calling from the Prairie View Lodge. It's across from the swimming pool. Maybe most people know where it is.
1: Okay.
4: We had a bench where the bus used to, at the bus picks us up, but, and I'm looking for an old, one that would, bench. Somebody hit it and smashed our bench, and now we got no place for the seniors to sit when a bus picks up, come and picks us up there. And anybody has an old one that, as long as it's got four legs and a back on it, so we could sit on it, could even pick it up, or if they didn't want too much for it, then they can call me at 778-2041.
1: Okay, so hopefully we can find a bench for you guys there. So again, if anyone has a bench that they're giving away or they don't want very much for it, again, they can contact you. Again, that number was 306-778-2041.
4: Thank you very much.
1: You're welcome. Hopefully we find one for you. You have a good day.
4: I hope so. Help the seniors out.
1: Yes, definitely. Well, thank you so much for calling. You have a good day.
4: Yeah, thank you.
1: Bye.
4: Bye.
1: Good morning. You're on Trading Post.
5: Good morning. How are you?
1: I'm good. How are you doing?
5: Good. Actually, I'm looking for a vehicle around $500 or $600. Doesn't matter what kind of vehicle. My cell number is 306-741-6627. They can text me or phone me.
1: Perfect. 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Yeah. So again, you're looking for a vehicle around $500-$600. And again, they can call or text you at 306-741-6627.
5: Yeah. Thank you. Have a good day.
1: You have a great day too. Thank you. Bye.
5: Bye.
1: Oh, didn't mean to cut you out there. Sorry. Good morning. You're on Trading Post.
6: Good morning. 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
1: Perfect. 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
1: Thank you. Have a great day.

0: Yeah.
1: Bye. Good morning. You're on Trading Post.
2: Good morning. I've got a Black Angus calf. It's a twin for sale. Call me at 306-478-7222.
1: Perfect. Okay, so again, you got a Black Angus calf. It's a twin for sale. And again, that number is 306-478-7222.
2: Yeah, it's healthy and jumping around.
1: Sounds good. All right, thank you so much.
2: Thank you. Bye.
1: Bye. All right, the phone lines are busy this morning. Love it. Again, if you have something to buy, sell, or trade, would love to hear from you. The number again to call or text 306-778-3247. Going to head back on over to the text line to give away. We have someone that has five large round hay bales. Their contact number, if you're interested, 306-774-6610. Again, that's 306-774-6610. Next, we have someone looking for Vern Gostin music cassettes. Yes, they're looking for cassettes, preferably gospel. Again, they're looking for Vern Gostin music on cassettes, preferably gospel. If you can help them out, their number, 306-741-1625. Again, that's 306-741-1625. For sale, we got some Michelin tires, or one Michelin tire, sizes 650-65R38. The contact number, 306-774-9023. Again, that's 306-774-9023. And we're going to hop on over to our emails and see what we got there for sale. 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Next for sale, we got a 2009 Arctic Cat 1000. Runs well in good compression, but needs both clutches rebuilt. Will not move. A crack or two in the hood as well. $1,000 firm is what they're asking for that. And the number, 306-750-3455. Again, that's 306-750-3455. We are going to take our first commercial break here on Trading Post this morning, but don't go anywhere. We're going to be right back.
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0: This is Clint with Shaunavon Live. I'm here at Rocky Mountain Equipment in Shaunavon. 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
7: Yes, sir. 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
0: And what do you love about the sales end?
7: The benefits of being with sales is now that you get the customers' aspects that they're looking for and finding them the right units that they need to expand on their farming or ranching divisions or whatever they want to do, even if it's in your own yard for garden tractors or this or that. 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
1: We are back with Trading Post, and we are heading back to the phone lines. Good morning. You're on Trading Post.
10: Good morning. How are you today?
1: I'm doing well. How's your day going?
10: Well, not too bad. I'm looking for one of those little Ford tractors, the 9N or 8N. You today?
1: I'm doing well. How's your day going?
10: Well, not too bad. I'm looking for one of those little Ford tractors, the 9N or 8N. And I'd like to find out if anybody has a rototiller. I don't know, they're maybe 5 or 6 feet wide that you pull behind them. And also if someone has a Windstar van or a Dodge Caravan for sale. And my number is 306-299-5656.
1: All right. So if anyone can help you out, again, you are looking for a small Ford tractor. You said an 8N or a 9N. Also a pull-behind rototiller or that van. Again, that contact number, 306-299-5656.
10: Thank you very much.
1: You're welcome. You have a great day. Thanks for calling.
10: Bye-bye.
1: Bye. Good morning. You're on Trading Post.
11: Good morning. I forgot to put on there a while ago. I'm also looking for Massey garden tractors. There were a number 10 or a number 12, I believe. There were two numbers I'm looking for.
1: Okay, sorry, you're cutting in and out a bit there. You said you're looking for Massey garden tractors, number 10 or 12, is that right? Okay, I hope that's what you're asking for. And again, I think your number there, it was 306-478-7222, if anyone can help you out. Perfect. Thank you. Have a good day. All right. Again, phone lines are open. If you have something to buy, sell, or trade, we would love to hear from you. Give me a call right now, 306-778-3247, or you can also text me on that same number. We are going to head back on over to our emails and see what we got there. We have the new, never-used John Deere 8-foot bucket with John Deere-mounted grapple fork for sale, hydraulic grapple fully plumbed and ready, complete unit with all hydraulic hoses and bucket, cutting edge included, stored indoors since purchase, fits a John Deere 620R loader. 9800 is what they're looking for. They're located in the Hodgeville area, and the contact number 306-677-7333. Again, that's 306-677-7333. And And we got someone looking for an old rock rake, hydraulic or PTO drive. Does not have to be in working condition, can be in need of repair. They're also looking to buy an old tub grinder, can be needing repair as well. Farmhand, New Holland, Haybuster, Bearcat. If you can help them out, their contact number 306-946-9669. Again, that's 306-946-9669. Good morning. You're on Trading Post.
12: Good morning. I have some replaceable snares for number coyotes and foxes, rams. You can reach me at 306-741-3349 for more information or text.
1: Perfect. Okay, so anyone interested, again, that number, it was 306-741-3349.
12: Yes.
1: Perfect.
12: Thank you.
1: Thank you. Have a great day.
12: Bye.
1: Bye. Good morning. You're on Trading Post.
13: Yeah, I'm looking for somebody to rototill a garden.
1: Okay.
13: I'm at 306-773-5803.
1: All right. So again, you're looking for someone to rototill a garden, and they can contact you 306-773-5803.
13: Right.
1: Perfect. Thank you for calling. You have a good day.
13: Thank you.
1: Bye.
13: Bye.
1: All right, going to head back over to our text line. And we have a garden shed for sale. The contact number, if you're interested, 306-741-1371. Again, if you're interested in that garden shed for sale, 306-741-1371. And let's see what else we have in our text today. Wanted, we got someone looking for a large used cow halter. You can call or text 306-741-2726. Again, that's 306-741-2726. And we got someone looking for shed antlers. Please text 306-750-3731 for price. Again, that's 306-750-3731. And for sale, we got a 1983 Suzuki GN125 motorbike, new front and back tires, $34 a month to plate it, asking $1,200 or best offer, and the contact number 306-750-0309. Again, that's 306-750-0309. And we got someone with a number of older tractors for sale. They got an 1850 cockshut with a front end loader and cab, and an 1850 cockshut with no cab. They also have a 2775 Massey tractor and an older Massey industrial tractor. The number for more information on any of those tractors, 306-774-5695. Again, that's 306-774-5695. We are going to take our final commercial break here this morning on Trading Post, and we will be right back with the last portion of the show.
14: For today, cloudy with a chance of a thunderstorm this afternoon, getting foggy here in the morning with a high of 16 later on. For tonight, partly cloudy skies again with a chance of rain and a low of plus 5. Tomorrow, mostly sunshine and a high of 20 degrees. Saturday, Sunday, and Monday, all sunny with highs of 25, 26, and 29. Local news, local weather, local sports. 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
16: This is Clint with Shaunavon Live. I'm here at the Aurora Prairie Roads Market here in Shaunavon. 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
16: 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You've been listening to Shonvin Live here at Aurora at Prairie Roads Market. 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
1: Trading Post on this Thursday morning. We still got about 8 minutes left here, so plenty of time to take some more calls, text, emails. Again, the number to call or text if you have something to buy, sell, or trade, 306-778-3247. Good morning. You're on Trading Post.
20: Yeah, I have a brand new air conditioning pump for Chevy Impalas 2006 and I think other years. And and the phone number is 478-7411.
1: Perfect. Okay, so again, you have a new air conditioning pump, you said, for a Chevy Impala 2006. Okay. And again, that contact number for anyone interested, 306-478-7411.
20: Thank you.
1: Thank you. Have a good day.
20: Yeah.
1: Thanks. Bye. Good morning. You're on Trading Post.
21: Good morning. How are you this morning?
1: I'm good. How are you doing today?
21: Pretty good. I've got 199 Arctic Cat 600 for sale. And I've got a 209 Ford F-150 that needs an engine.
1: Okay.
21: And I got some Dodge tires for a Dodge Journey.
1: Okay.
21: And my number is 3. And I do odd jobs too.
1: Okay.
21: Like cutting grass and doing stuff like that. So my number is 306-750-2874.
1: Perfect. Okay. So anyone interested, again, in that 99 Articat 600 or that 209 Ford F-150, it needs an engine, or the Dodge tires, or you also do some odd jobs, again, that contact number was 750-2874.
21: Thank you, dear.
1: Thank you. Have a good day.
21: Yep.
1: Bye.
21: Bye-bye.
1: All right, we're going to head back on over to the text line. We've had some new texts that have come in. We got someone looking for a 50 to 60 foot cultivator. Call or text 306-299-7050. Again, that's 306-299-7050. And next, we got someone that has for sale a John Deere lawnmower, push type, mower and mulch, self-propel, all was stored inside, just fully serviced, 90-day warranty. For more info, call or text 306-741-1625. Again, that's 306-741-1625. And next here, we have available in Swift Current a bright two-bedroom apartment. A fully renovated ground floor unit is cool in the summer, only has a few stairs. The building is in a quiet, safe, fully secured adult senior complex that is located in Swift Current. The unit perks also include free heat, water, dryers, and no extra fees.

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0: Now your five-day forecast. There's a special weather statement for southwest Saskatchewan, saying conditions remain favorable for the development of potential funnel clouds today. We have more details on Swift Current Online. A mix of sun and cloud this afternoon, 30% chance of showers, risk of a thunderstorm, and a high of 16. Partly cloudy tonight, 30% chance of showers early in the evening, low plus 5. Mainly sunny tomorrow, high 20. Sunshine Saturday, high 25. Sunday, sunny, high 26. Monday, sunny with a high of 29. 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

0: Beautiful things. Good afternoon. I'm Sharon Church. It's May 21st. May 21st. The kids have been getting ready for school for like the past 9 months. And yet, every morning they act like they've never done it a day in their life. I can't be the only one experiencing this every single morning. Now, I don't want to pit one group of moms against another. Definitely, I don't. But I almost miss the days when I had to wrangle a two-year-old into their clothes. Like, yes, it was exhausting. But you could wrestle that kid into an outfit of your choosing in about 3 minutes flat. But the rage that overtakes your body when you realize that your teenager has been awake for 40 minutes and has done nothing to get himself ready for school. I mean, the kid is now my size, so I don't think I could wrestle him. But oh, some days I wish I could.
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3: Seeding continues across the prairies. Here now with a look at the latest Manitoba crop report is oilseed specialist Sonia Wilson.
4: So we're sitting at about 37% seeded. Last year, and this is for all crops, last year we were at 57%, but the five-year average is 43%, so we're sitting just below that. In terms of what's been seeded, mainly spring wheat has gone in, as well as some corn has gone in, but there is some concern around just chilling with the colder temperatures that we had here. There's just been a start of barley on oats in some of the regions. In terms of oil seeds, we've had a bit of canola go in, some sunflowers, and very limited flax. But that would be coming up, and again, we're looking for some of those warmer temperatures to move through those early growth stages.
3: That was Sonia Wilson with Manitoba Agriculture. For Golden West, I'm Corey Canute.
5: Heartland Livestock Market Report. Donnie Peacock reporting from the Swift Current Yards. 430 cattle in the sale today. Boy, it was pretty much a cow run. Every beef cow in the sale averaged 259.36. The type B cows all day long were 260 to 264. Every beef cow that walked through the door today, and that's including a 50 center, averaged $3,874 per cow. Into the bull trade, they were certainly snappier today. Some limousin bulls at 304, 305. A black Ménageau bull from Sylvia Weeb brought 312 a pound straight through every bull, including the $1.21. Average $273.76 or $5,409 per cull bull. Into the heiferette trade today, boy, it was really smoking. And between heifers and heiferettes on the mix, they averaged $1,083 at $4.36 per pound, with some of the straight heifers trading as high as $4.40 a pound. But on the other end of that, some of them certainly, especially into the breedback programs, they don't look like a heiferette. They look more like young cows. We're going to have a rip, snorting dandy, as always. Anniversary sale, the first Thursday in June. There's 1,500 head of cattle booked into that one. There are some really, really quality replacement breeding kind of heifers going to be there that day. If you have some to sell, a little bit of rain, boy, everybody's going to be scrounging to get them bought. If you have some to sell, it'll be the best one in the nation in June. That's the way it is in cattle country. Heartland Swift Current.
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9: I'm Sean Mullen with your five-day forecast. There's a special weather statement in effect for Southwest Saskatchewan. Environment and Climate Change Canada says conditions are favorable for the development of funnel clouds today. We've got more details on Swift Current Online. Mix of sun and cloud this afternoon, 30% chance of showers, risk of a thunderstorm, a high of 16. Partly cloudy tonight, 30% chance of showers early in the evening, low plus 5. Mainly sunny tomorrow, high 20. Sunshine Saturday, high 25. Sunday sunny, high 26. Sunny and up to 29 on Monday. 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

0: Bird Park. I'm Sharon Church. Is it time for a new job? Try the dinner table test. Now, the test is pretty simple. Imagine yourself sitting around the dinner table with your loved ones and someone asks, "Hey, how was your day?" Do you answer in an excited, positive way? Or is your response full of negativity? If it's the latter, it may be time to rethink your career. Now, I do think this makes sense. However, I do think that having a mildly frustrating job is good for your relationships. Okay, stay with me here. When your friends and family ask, "Hey, how's work?" and you answer, "Awesome," the conversation kind of ends there, right? But just imagine how the conversation would flow after you say, "Oh, guess what Susan in accounting did this time?" You see, now we can bond over our mutual frustration with Susan.
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5: I'm Sean Mullen with your five-day forecast. There's a special weather statement in effect for Southwest Saskatchewan. Environment and Climate Change Canada says conditions are favorable for the development of funnel clouds today. We've got more details on Swift Current Online. Mix of sun and cloud this afternoon, 30% chance of showers, risk of a thunderstorm, a high of 16. Partly cloudy tonight, 30% chance of showers early in the evening, low plus 5. Mainly sunny tomorrow, high 20. Sunshine Saturday, high 25. Sunday sunny, high 26. Sunny and up to 29 on Monday. 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
7: I'm Sean Mullen with your 5-day forecast. There's a special weather statement in effect for Southwest Saskatchewan. Environment and Climate Change Canada says conditions are favorable for the development of funnel clouds today. We've got more details on Swift Current Online. Mix of sun and cloud this afternoon, 30% chance of showers, risk of a thunderstorm, a high of 16. Partly cloudy tonight, 30% chance of showers early in the evening, low plus 5. Mainly sunny tomorrow, high 20. Sunshine Saturday, high 25. Sunday sunny, high 26. Sunny and up to 29 on Monday. 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
6: I'm Sean Mullen with your 5-day forecast. There's a special weather statement in effect for Southwest Saskatchewan. Environment and Climate Change Canada says conditions are favorable for the development of funnel clouds today. We've got more details on Swift Current Online. Mix of sun and cloud this afternoon, 30% chance of showers, risk of a thunderstorm, a high of 16. Partly cloudy tonight, 30% chance of showers early in the evening, low plus 5. Mainly sunny tomorrow, high 20. Sunshine Saturday, high 25. Sunday sunny, high 26. Sunny and up to 29 on Monday. 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

0: 5-0. Good afternoon. I'm Sharon Church, and it's now time for your Sorta Sports Report. Vegas beat Colorado last night. They lead the West Final 1-0. This is the game I'm more interested in, just barely slightly, though. Montreal plays Carolina tonight in Game 1 of the Eastern Conference Final. Now, Carolina has had 11 days off, and from what I hear, that's not exactly a good thing. No. If you're cheering for the Habs, it is a good thing. The hope would be that the Hurricanes have gone cold during their break. I guess we'll see tonight.
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10: I'm Sean Mullen with your five-day forecast. There's a special weather statement in effect for Southwest Saskatchewan. Environment and Climate Change Canada says conditions are favorable for the development of funnel clouds today. We've got more details on Swift Current Online. Mix of sun and cloud this afternoon, 30% chance of showers, risk of a thunderstorm, a high of 16. Partly cloudy tonight, 30% chance of showers early in the evening, low plus 5. Mainly sunny tomorrow, high 20. Sunshine Saturday, high 25. Sunday sunny, high 26. Sunny and up to 29 on Monday. 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
2: This is Clint with Shaunavon Live. I'm here at the Aurora Prairie Roads Market here in Shaunavon. Aurora, seasonal vegetables are on their way.
3: Yes, this week we're expecting asparagus to come in, possibly rhubarb, maybe radishes and some lettuce and some other seasonal greens.
2: Now, when I walked in, I noticed that you were practically sold out of your ham and cheese rolls, even though you had made 89 of them. 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
3: Yes, so they can call us or message us over Facebook, and we do large personal order, like bulk orders for anything that they need.
2: Excellent. You've been listening to Shaunavon Live here at Aurora at Prairie Roads Market. Come swing by and see what makes them such a great local favorite.
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6: I'm Sean Mullen with your five-day forecast. There's a special weather statement in effect for Southwest Saskatchewan. Environment and Climate Change Canada says conditions are favorable for the development of funnel clouds today. We've got more details on Swift Current Online. Mix of sun and cloud this afternoon, 30% chance of showers, risk of a thunderstorm, a high of 16. Partly cloudy tonight, 30% chance of showers early in the evening, low plus 5. Mainly sunny tomorrow, high 20. Sunshine Saturday, high 25. Sunday sunny, high 26. Sunny and up to 29 on Monday. 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
1: I'm gonna stomp our boots to the neighbors, call the cops. I'm gonna put that boom back into the old boom box. I'll turn the die way up to 10, then we'll turn it up again.

0: Here's an interesting story, especially coming up to wedding season here. One newlywed couple in England couldn't decide whose last name to take. So Brett Borland and Georgia Bella announced at their wedding reception that there would be a Battle of the Surnames competition. Their families competed in tug of war, potato sack races, and other goofy games, all in their wedding clothes, mind you, to decide the couple's last name. In the end, Team Borland won. Is this for real? Like, could you leave something like that up to chance? Maybe the husband knew that he had like a really athletic family and it was in the bag. I feel like if they were fun enough to leave it up to chance, they could have blended the names together, right? Borland and Abella, Bora Belland, right? All the letters are there. Maybe not.
1: And I feel like we have to back up to understanding the expectations when they're not met.
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1: We start keeping a record of those expectations.
3: Have you noticed? Yeah. I've never noticed that.
1: And 1 really? Corinthians 13 says that love does not keep a record of wrong.
3: Yeah.
1: It also says love bears all things, believes all things, hopes all things, endures all things. Believes all things in that passage means believes the best about the other person. The same way that I want my husband to believe the best about me, I want him to do that for me. I want to do that for him. But, you know, in our own self-righteousness, it's common for us to blame someone else. And when we are judging someone else for not measuring up to our expectations and keeping a list of those, there is a tendency to fall out of love.
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1: I'm Sean Mullen. Environment Canada says conditions are again favorable for funnel cloud development across parts of southern Saskatchewan today. A special weather statement says funnel clouds could develop this afternoon as weak thunderstorms and rapidly growing clouds move through the region. Officials say while most of the funnel clouds are not dangerous, there is a chance some could intensify into weak landspout tornadoes. Residents are being told to treat any funnel cloud seriously and prepare to take shelter if one develops nearby. The funnel cloud threat's expected to diminish this evening. A local man previously wanted by the RCMP is behind bars following sentencing in Swift Current Provincial Court on charges that include sexual interference and uttering threats. Sheldon Onland entered guilty pleas and was sentenced on four of the eight charges he

0: Change My Mind. Hey, I'm Sharon Church. Apparently, women online are begging men to retire the everyday flip-flop. Huh, I didn't know that. Flip-flops. I love wearing flip-flops, but I do think there's a difference between stylish sandals or stylish flip-flops and gas station flip-flops. Yeah, there's a difference. What I can't wrap my mind around, though, is the no socks with dress shoes look. I don't get that. Socks and sandals make more sense to me than that, but maybe that just makes me old. Oh, no!
1: Know a teacher at a local school who deserves a standing ovation?
2: 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Back in my day, my teachers deserved a Medal of Valor.
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9: I'm Sean Mullen with your five-day forecast. There's a special weather statement in effect for Southwest Saskatchewan. Environment and Climate Change Canada says conditions are favorable for the development of funnel clouds today. We've got more details on Swift Current Online. Mix of sun and cloud this afternoon, 30% chance of showers, risk of a thunderstorm, a high of 16. Partly cloudy tonight, 30% chance of showers early in the evening, low plus 5. Mainly sunny tomorrow, high 20. Sunshine Saturday, high 25. Sunday sunny, high 26. Sunny and up to 29 on Monday. 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

0: Post Malone and Blake Shelton, Pour Me a Drink. Good afternoon, I'm Sharon Church. Speaking of pouring some drinks, it's National Tea Day, also National Chardonnay Day. Here's a question about tea, though. I was told, or rather ridiculed, for putting sugar in my tea. People put sugar in their tea. Probably not at the excessive amounts that I do, but still.
1: It's as Canadian as maple syrup, toques, and poutine. The Swift Cup. We're taking the hockey pool to a whole new level with the Swift Cup Challenge. 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
7: I'm Sean Mullen with your five-day forecast. There's a special weather statement in effect for Southwest Saskatchewan. Environment and Climate Change Canada says conditions are favorable for the development of funnel clouds today. We've got more details on SwiftCurrent Online. Mix of sun and cloud this afternoon, 30% chance of showers, risk of a thunderstorm, a high of 16. Partly cloudy tonight, 30% chance of showers early in the evening, low plus 5. Mainly sunny tomorrow, high 20. Sunshine Saturday, high 25. Sunday sunny, high 26. Sunny and up to 29 on Monday. 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

0: mention gas. I'm Sharon Church. I'd prefer not to think about gas right now. Thank you very much, but we can sing about it. We're going to take just a little break, but we'll get you back into the tunes before 4 o'clock. I see the rec laws on the way. Same with Max McNown. Better Me For You is coming up next.
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0: The Swift Current Broncos made a rare three-team trade today, acquiring Hudson Kibblewhite from the Lethbridge Hurricanes. The Broncos sent defenseman Josh McGregor to the Brandon Wheat Kings as part of the deal, while Lethbridge gets the rights to forward Jake Stewart. Broncos general manager and head coach Travis Crickard says adding a natural centerman was a major priority.
2: There are a lot of guys on the roster who I would say fall into a bucket of they're a winger, but they can play center, whereas there were none or only one forward in the group that could fall into a bucket of they're a natural centerman.
0: Kibblewhite had 14 goals and 29 points in 53 games with Lethbridge last season. He's a former second-round pick of the Saskatoon Blades. McGregor posted 36 points and 96 penalty minutes over 125 regular season games over two seasons with the Broncos. The Swift Current Soccer Association is set to kick off provincial league play this weekend with teams from the U13, U15, and U17 divisions taking to the pitch in the city. U13 Forge players Isley Ostrander and Lucy Castleman say the program brings together top players from across Southwest Saskatchewan to compete at a higher level.
3: And it's like kind of we're playing the best in the province.
0: Games begin Saturday afternoon at Riverside Park and OM Irwin School, with Sunday matches starting late morning at Riverside. Admission is free. In the National Hockey League tonight, the Montreal Canadiens take on the Carolina Hurricanes in Game 1 of the NHL Eastern Conference Final. Montreal's the final Canadian team standing in the NHL playoffs. Have a story tip or score to share? Let us know. 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
4: Good evening. This is Kirsty Hansen back with the 5-day forecast. Tonight we'll see partly cloudy skies with a low of 4. Tomorrow we're looking at mainly sun and a high of 18. Then on Saturday, Sunday, and Monday, we can expect sunshine with highs from 25 to 30. To stream local news, weather, and sports, check out this day, we can expect sunshine with highs from 25 to 30. 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

0: May 21st. The kids have been getting ready for school for the past 9 months. And yet, every morning they act like they've never done it a day in their life. I can't be the only one struggling with this right now. Now, I don't want to pit one group of moms against another. I do not. But I almost miss the days when I had to wrangle a two-year-old into their clothes. Sure, it was exhausting, but you could wrestle that kid into an outfit of your choosing in about 3 minutes flat. But the rage that overtakes your body when you realize that your teenager has been awake for 40 minutes and has done nothing to get himself ready for school. I mean, the kid is now my size, so I don't think I could wrestle him. Oh, boy. But there are some days I wish I could.
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11: Good evening. This is Kirsty Hansen back with the 5-day forecast. Tonight we'll see partly cloudy skies with a low of 4. Tomorrow we're looking at mainly sun and a high of 18. Then on Saturday, Sunday, and Monday, we can expect sunshine with highs from 25 to 30. 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
1: Is it time for a new job? Try the dinner table test. Hey, I'm Sharon Church. Now, the test is pretty simple. Just imagine yourself sitting around the dinner table with your loved ones and someone asks, how was your day? Do you answer in an excited, positive way? Or is your response full of negativity? Now, if it's the latter, it may be time to rethink your career. Now, yes, this test makes sense. However, I think having a mildly frustrating job is good for your relationships. Stick with me here. When your friends and family ask, hey, how's work? And you answer, awesome. The conversation ends right there. But just imagine how the conversation would flow after you say, ugh, guess what Susan in accounting did this time? See, now we can bond over our mutual frustration with Susan.
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9: Good evening. This is Kirsty Hansen back with the 5-day forecast. Tonight we'll see partly cloudy skies with a low of 4. Tomorrow we're looking at mainly sun and a high of 18. Then on Saturday, Sunday, and Monday, we can expect sunshine with highs from 25 to 30. 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

0: You know those lovely NSF fees, non-sufficient funds, Hampshire and Church? The ones where you're short like $3 and then your bank responds by charging you $50 more. Well, new federal rules in Canada have officially capped NSF fees at $10 for personal bank accounts. There are a couple other important changes too, like banks can't charge an NSF fee if you're short less than $10, and they can't repeatedly hammer you with multiple NSF fees within 2 business days on the same account. Now, the federal government says that this could save Canadians more than $600 million a year, especially people living paycheck to paycheck. Now, if you've been hit with these fees recently, it actually might be worth checking your statements, because these new rules kicked in March 12th.
1: Seeding continues across the prairies. Here now with a look at the latest Manitoba crop report is oilseed specialist Sonia Wilson.
2: So we're sitting at about 37% seeded. Last year, and this is for all crops, last year we were at 57%, but the five-year average is 43, so we're sitting just below that. In terms of what's been seeded, mainly spring wheat has gone in, as well as some corn has gone in, but there is some concern around just chilling with the colder temperatures that we had here. There's just been a start of barley on oats in some of the regions. In terms of oil seeds, we've had a bit of canola go in, some sunflowers, and very limited flax, but that would be coming up. And again, we're looking for some of those warmer temperatures to move through those early growth stages.
1: That was Sonia Wilson with Manitoba Agriculture. For Golden West, I'm Corey Knute.
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0: The threat of getting arrested for worshiping is not stopping tens of millions of Christians in China. In fact, those threats have had the opposite effect. For more than a decade, the Chinese government has found it difficult to control Christianity. The ramped-up restrictions on Christians in China began when Xi Jinping came into power. But Christians got creative, began preaching online, and found digital tools to share the gospel. And despite the threat of persecution, those churches began to grow. These pastors know they could get arrested. Many even expect this, but their loyalty is to Jesus Christ. It's always been like this. Following Jesus brings persecution at some level more often than not. And yet, as the Apostle Paul wrote in Romans 5, suffering produces endurance, and endurance produces character, and character produces hope. I'm David Wolin at haventoday.org.
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7: Good evening. This is Kirsty Hansen back with the 5-day forecast. Tonight we'll see partly cloudy skies with a low of 4. Tomorrow we're looking at mainly sun and a high of 18. Then on Saturday, Sunday, and Monday, we can expect sunshine with highs from 25 to 30. 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

0: 1490 AM is CJSN Shaunavon, Golden West, connecting communities. 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
2: Really, the issue wasn't the issue. I was trying to read into, assign wrong motives to his actions. And so often, that's how marriages start to unravel. And that's what we start focusing on, is those things.
3: Well, Rhonda Stoppie is with us today on Focus on the Family with Jim Daly, talking about how you can change the way you view your marriage and see some really positive results.
4: You know, John, at Focus on the Family, we want everybody's marriage to be as healthy and intact and thriving as possible. And it's why we have so many resources for folks, whether it's a video clip or a full broadcast like this one or podcast or whatever we're doing, we want to help you in that area.
3: Yeah, and the show today is about ways that wives can make their marriage more joyful, whether or not their husband or their circumstances change. We want to be clear, though. We're not trying to say women are causing all the problems in marriage. Both spouses usually make mistakes. We're all fallen people. But we want to reinforce that wives are a gift to their husbands, and we want to empower wives to see their marriage from a new perspective and to experience as much love and connection to their husband as possible. Rhonda Stoppie is our guest. She's been a pastor's wife for over 30 years, and she's an author, marriage mentor, and speaker. And today we're going to be talking about one of her books called If My Husband Would Change, I'd Be Happy, and Other Myths Wives Believe. You'll find the details about Rhonda and her many books, and that one in particular, at focusonthefamily.ca.
4: Rhonda, it's great to have you back.
2: So fun to be back with
4: you guys.
2: Boy,
4: this is, you're tapping the nerve center on this one. This is like going to the dentist for a root canal.
2: Yeah.
4: But I'm sure it'll be insightful. Let's start with your love story with your husband, Steve. I mean,
2: you know, I am just crazy about him. We've been married 43 years.
4: Okay, good.
2: Yes. And I actually, on one of your shows, Embracing your Unique Love Story, Steve and I go into our love story, and you guys can watch all that episode later to get all the details. The highlight of it was he couldn't remember more. He remembered more about his 1969 Mach 1 Mustang than he did about our date life, but it did take place in the Mach 1.
4: Wow, so. Sounds like the expectations are already
3: Steve is in the gallery.
4: Set.
3: Thumbs up. Yeah.
4: Way to go, Steve.
2: And then we sold it when we got married to be grown-ups, and so we used
4: whose idea was it to sell the
2: dad.
4: Car? I just need to. Oh, his dad, not yours though.
2: No.
4: Okay, good.
2: I love that car.
4: You were already a wise wife at that point.
2: I learned to drive in that car. But I think he sold it for $3,000. It's worth over $100,000. We used the money for our honeymoon. So I like to say he took me on a $100,000 honeymoon.
3: There you go.
4: That's nice.
3: That's a good way to look at it.
4: And I'm sure your first kiss was.